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0: Hey there, you are listening to The Occasional Feel Good, live on Soho Radio, from the heart of London's bustling West End. This is DJ Leisureware, and I'm in the mix for the next 2 hours, but not entirely on my own. I'll introduce our special guest very shortly, but first let me talk about the tracks that we opened the show with. A couple of recent favourites of mine, actually the first one as recent as last night. The first track was Annette Brissett with What a Feeling, a cover of, I'm going to forget who made that song famous, but it tends to be a bit more high tempo and a bit more kind of fabulous, I'd say. Do you remember?
1: I can't remember, I'm afraid.
0: we'll just soldier on. But yeah, What a Feeling. I'll Google it and tell you guys later on. But yeah, really love that sort of kind of dubbed out lovers rock version. Bit more kind of delicate, a bit more like down tempo, and kind of endearingly naive and sort of DIY kind of aspect to it, which I really enjoyed. And that spooky synth line is beautiful. And then we had Lovejoys with a track called Long Lost Lover. So both of these tracks are off a sort of a New York production house and record label called Wackies. That was active in the sort of the 80s, putting out really beautiful sort of digital dub, lovers rock, reggae, but with a real kind of hard sort of New York edge to it. So lovely tuneful songs, but with a kind of raw production values that you see carried through today in labels like Lies and things like that. Really digging that label. And the Lovejoys have an album called Lovers Rock Reggae Style that I've been obsessed with. That's a track taken off there, and I've been listening to it incessantly, particularly during this heat wave. It's exactly the kind of music I want to be hearing. What else was I going to say? Oh yeah, just the fact that particularly sort of like lovelorn, melancholy, kind of spooky, atmospheric track, Long Lost Lover, it really reminds me of what Rhythm and Sound were doing a few decades later, like with that bang up to date sort of dub techno and reggae, but it still has that sort of ghostly echo and ghostly space going on. And then the last track I played was bang up to date with a guy called Prince's Star Eye, and that track was called Evil Mero Dub, and of course it was the acid cut version.
1: Of course.
0: Yeah, I mean, obviously seasoned listeners could hear that immediately. And so that was the really like hard AF sort of like steely dub techno slowed down kind of production, with a kind of squelchy wobbly bass line and really like hard drums, which I really enjoyed. So it sort of brought that sound bang up to date. And funnily enough, I've just come across Prince's Star Eye through following this label, Dub Rhythm School. But funnily enough, my guest for today, who I'll probably introduce very shortly, is already well aware of Prince's Star Eye. So you've come across him how?
1: Exactly the same way, from following that label. And then I saw a couple of records the other day, and I had to have them.
0: And you said you've got this one, which I'm really keen to listen to now, and it's him kind of covering Eric Satie pieces.
1: Exactly, yeah. It's really cool. It's got an amazing title. It's called Prince's Star Eye Meets Eric Satie in a heavy dub encounter. I mean, what more could you ask for?
0: Well, it's funny you should mention that, because we're about to have another heavy dub encounter between me and Matt Wilkie. Welcome to the show.
1: Hello.
0: Matt Wilkie, aka Facilities.
1: We just go by Facilities when we're on the radio, Will.
0: Excuse me, sorry about that. I don't mean to kind of misnomer you there, but Facilities is joining us to talk about their relatively new EP. And talk about all things kind of electronic production, and have selected a theme that we can pick music around. But I suppose I want to just talk about how I've encountered Facilities before I let them. This is really tripping me up.
1: You can call me Matt.
0: I'm just going to call you Matt. before I let them talk about it in their own right. So Matt and I, long-time friends, God knows how long, but you've always had your fingers in many musical pies. We need to acknowledge the fact that you were on the show very recently with your doom punk band Headlegs.
1: Yeah, so the opposite of what Facilities is about.
0: But Facilities is a solo project, and it's this EP that you've just put out is the debut of that, and it's, for me, it's like really kind of analog sounding, crunchy, kind of grinding electronic dance music. It sounds like something to me that would be put out on like DFA Records maybe, or certainly played by like Andrew Weatherall, that sort of slowed down drug chug. Really like textural kind of meaty kind of electronic dance music.
1: I mean, that's kind of the idea. It's the idea was putting like lots of constrictions on the way I made it, so it's like most like 6 tracks on every song.
0: Okay, in terms of, just for the uninitiated, so that's when you're looking at how many essentially instruments are playing at the same time.
1: Exactly, yeah. So we can stray, you know, above and below a little bit, but it's very tight with the production. It's like, it's not mastered for loudness, it's not, it's just, it's kind of influenced by krautrock and post-punk as much as it is techno, but I think it just came out more electronic.
0: Yeah.
1: Because it is all electronic, but yeah, that's the idea behind it. And it's, yeah, it's restraint is the watchword with it.
0: Restraint. And it's just an EP that I've been really enjoying and living with ever since you shared it. And like, yeah, the tracks, they're sort of, they do have this real like sort of, yeah, kind of, as I say, they don't feel like they were made on a laptop. They feel they were sort of, it's like electronic music that feels like it's being played live.
1: Oh, good. I'm glad.
0: Yeah.
1: They were made on a laptop.
0: Well, but... I mean, that's all. It's all smoke and mirrors, isn't it? That's the idea. And the EP is called Self Care.
1: It is called Self Care. Yeah.
0: What was the thinking behind that?
1: So what I, because it's so electronic and so rigid and on grid, I always like with like Kraftwerk and things, the way they kind of get emotion out of drum machines, and you know, it's not just about something being completely digital or on the grid.
0: So there's a bit of swing, a bit of life to it somehow.
1: Yeah, well, kind of through like what the track titles are and what the EP's theme is, it's sort of in conflict with what the actual music is.
0: Well, so I always maintain that it's funny you mentioned Kraftwerk, because I think Computer Love is one of the saddest songs ever recorded.
1: Yeah.
0: It's about a lonely computer.
1: All he needs is a data date.
0: But it's like,
1: don't we all?
0: Exactly. But like, it's sort of, yeah, there's nothing sadder really, is there? But like, but as you say, it's like this sort of thing. Well, I mean, it's highly relevant today in this day and age, isn't it? The idea of, can a machine feel? Like, is there anything lonelier than being sort of somehow marginalized because you can't feel the same things or experience the same things as the majority? It's an open question, Matt.
1: I'll have to think about that.
0: But this contrast you're talking about, so the fact that the EP is called Self Care, the track titles are sort of in that kind of, they're using that vocabulary as well, perhaps slightly ironically.
1: Yeah, so it's kind of each one's a sort of different aspect of self care until the last track, which is like different from the rest. So it's kind of self care through routine, through aspiration, through rest and relaxation. And through, what's the other one? Oh yeah, drugs.
0: Don't forget that one.
1: And then the last one is the kind of like culmination of it all. So there is like an overarching like...
0: Oh, I like that. There's an arc.
1: Theme to it.
0: You've thought about this. Fantastic.
1: I did think about it, yeah.
0: Yeah, well done.
1: Cheers.
0: And so the EP came out when? In kind of March time?
1: Yeah, 6th of March. Just online.
0: Yeah. And how has fame changed you?
1: I mean, to be honest, I've always been awful, and I plan to get worse.
0: Fantastic! That's the only honest answer. But has the reaction to the EP been good? Like, have you had some nice play counts and some good feedback?
1: I mean, the people who've listened to it have enjoyed it. I'll say that much.
0: That's the another perfect response to a question. But are you pleased with it?
1: I am pleased with it. I'm going to continue. There's more stuff. Like, hopefully, another EP coming out sort of October this year.
0: Fantastic.
1: Maybe a little bit longer. We'll see.
0: Can we have an exclusive? Didn't you shared a track title with me earlier? Did you want?
1: So there's one that I was hoping to get ready to play today, but I didn't. So, but it's called "The Secret to Beautiful Hair."
0: Fantastic! You heard it here literally first. The track's not even finished yet.
1: You didn't hear it here first.
0: Yeah, keep that one to yourselves. All right then. Well, we've used the phrase a lot, but I will just do my usual bit. Regular listeners to the show, of which there are a few. We'll be familiar with the fact that the guest has the dubious honour of picking a theme, generally supposed to be around feelings, but no one ever really does that bit. But they pick a short phrase or word for a theme, and we pick music around that for the rest of the show. So, Matt, what is our theme for today?
1: The theme today is self-care.
0: Self-care, fantastic. Woke AF. But it's been a good theme. I've enjoyed it.
1: Good. I'm glad. Well, we'll see how it plays out, won't we?
0: Let's see how it goes. Yeah, all to play for. So, should we get on and play some more music? Are you going to play some of your own music first?
1: Yeah, we'll listen to track 2 off the EP first, which is called A Better Life.
0: Fantastic. You are listening to The Occasional Feel Good with special guest Facilities. Do stay tuned.

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1: I was, yeah.
0: Yeah.
1: Would you like to hear more about them?
0: I felt very well
1: about them.
0: I felt very well taken care of, and I'd like to hear more about these tunes, the first of which being one of your own, right?
1: It was.

0: we all know.
1: Is it Here Is Facilities?
0: That is the Instagram. That's okay. The Instagram.
1: Okay, right. Sorry, let's not get our platforms confused.
0: I mean, if you go to the Instagram, Here Is Facilities, you will find a link to the Bandcamp.
1: I don't know what platforms people are on nowadays. You don't have a TikTok.
0: I do not have a TikTok.
1: Do you have a LinkedIn? Can we get at you through that?
0: I mean, ideally, it would all be through LinkedIn. I like to think of myself as electronic musician / thought leader.
1: You could do a whole thing around, like, yeah, the self-care aspect, and you could be quite kind of...
0: Here's what self-care taught me.
1: Yeah, exactly.
0: About B2B marketing.
1: Yeah, you could be a little bit satirical about it, maybe, but it's probably just easier to send people where they can hear it.
0: This is very true. Well,
1: you're frantically Googling right now.
0: It's art. Oh, it's quite easy. It's facilities.bandcamp.com.
1: You snapped that one up. Nice. Okay, now, yeah. Okay.
0: I was quite surprised that there's nobody called Facilities.
1: It's not like Facilities69 at bandcamp.com.
0: Oh, sorry. Facilities 420. No.
1: 420.
0: Facilities.bandcamp.
1: The two funniest numbers. So you can go there. You can stream it. You can buy it. You can enjoy it at your leisure. And hopefully it will be one of the keys to a better life, right?
0: Hopefully. I mean, a better life for me, if you all...
1: I think...
0: If
1: you're flogging stuff on Bandcamp, that's a long way off, but yeah. Well, fantastic. No, I mean, love it. I think that was, it was sort of a nice demonstration of everything I was wanging on about, where it's like, yeah, it's sort of like, it's a pumping electronic dance music track, but there's some grit in the gears. It feels tangible, it feels physical, that feels like there's some blood, sweat and tears in the mix.
0: Yeah, it's like, it's repetition is the crucial thing.
1: Repetition is the crucial thing.
0: I think there's no drops, there's no big builds, it's just the same thing over and over again, but with like kind of little tweaks here and there to keep
1: people interested. Along. Yeah.
0: Exactly.
1: Fantastic. Loved it.
0: And what is life if not just doing the same thing over and over again?
1: But with slight variations to keep you interested.
0: Exactly.
1: And then it's finished.
0: A better life. And then...
1: Do you believe in reincarnation?
0: Now's not the time, Will.
1: All right, okay, right. Moving on. What was the next track you played?
0: The next track was a track called Everybody Dancing by an artist called Techno 90, which is, I think you can agree, an amazing name.
1: It's really good, actually. It very, very does what it says on the tin.
0: It is.
1: Oh, my God. Jack White of the White Stripes has just walked past the studio.
0: With, like, a huge group of people.
1: He's waving at us.
0: We've got a lovely little thumbs up from Jack White there.
1: I really don't know what to do with that.
0: No.
1: Wow.
0: Come on out and get him on the show. I'll forgo my slot this week.
1: He's already gone. Wow, that was quite something. He was kind of being followed by a big, like, crowd.
0: It's quite
1: crowd.
0: Strange, but, like, not of, like, sort of, like, middle-aged tourists. Like, people in, like, Hawaiian shirts and stuff.
1: Yeah. Okay, this isn't much fun for people that are listening remotely, so let's just carry on. But we're very excited in the studio.
0: Extremely excited.
1: Wow. Okay. Wow.
0: The best thing that's happened all afternoon.
1: Hey, we're only 45 minutes into the show.
0: Well, now we know.
1: Okay.
0: The jumping off point. Oh, what? Are these huge crowds out there? Something weird going on.
1: Okay, Techno 90. Let's get back on track.
0: Yeah, Techno 90. Everybody Dancing. It's off a compilation called Dynam Hit. From a couple of years ago on Born Bad Records, which is a Parisian record label who do lots of really good reissues of European electronica and weird stuff, and also some really good new stuff as well. I would check them out if you get the chance.
1: Born Bad.
0: Born Bad.
1: Born Bad. Born Bad, sounding good.
0: I don't know how to say that in French.
1: I'll come back to you. Okay. And then the last track.
0: And then the last track was Let's Dance and Freak by Carrier District, which was one of the early 2000s pseudonyms of the big man himself, Mr.
1: Jesus.
0: Mr. Jesus.
1: Mr. Jesus is a good DJ name.
0: It is. That's the next project.
1: Okay, but no, sorry, I interrupted you.
0: Luke Vibert.
1: He is
0: a man in my eyes who can do no wrong. I absolutely love him.
1: If you had to choose one for the rest of your life, these two are kind of close colleagues in the same scenes. Aphex Twin or Luke Vibert, for the rest of your life you have to live with one of them.
0: What, I have to live with one?
1: No, you could listen to their music because you're quite contrary, so I'm expecting you to say one.
0: I mean, I love Aphex Twin, but I feel like I get more pleasure from listening to Luke Vibert.
1: You'd get more pleasure from living with Luke Vibert, is that what you're saying?
0: Yeah.
1: Nice.
0: Hi, Luke.
1: Fantastic. Yeah, really cool stuff. Does he also, he's not DMX Crew, that's someone else.
0: That's Ed DMX.
1: I really like Ed DMX Crew as well. They're all kind of the same guy.

0: Reflex Records.
1: They're all very similar guys.
0: Yes.
1: They all have ponytails.
0: And Mike Paradinas as well.
1: Okay, nice. I loved all those selections because they were quite of a piece. They all had these kind of like, quite kind of like edgy, buzzy, synthesized noises, some quite bumping bass lines, some nice, tight, sort of punchy drums.
0: Yeah, well, I thought we'd start off with the more high energy stuff.
1: And then, yeah, actually, because I've got some more chilled out sort of, okay, maybe we're starting up here and we're heading down there. Maybe that's the plan.
0: For the listeners, his hand was up high and then it went low.
1: Thank you very much. Jack White can back me up on that. You know, that's where we're going. All right, fantastic. Well, you are listening to The Occasional Feel Good on Soho Radio with special guest facilities. The theme is self-care, and here's one that I've lined up. Do stay tuned. We'll be back to natter about it very shortly.

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1: Hello.
0: You having a nice time?
1: Lovely time.
0: Oh, that's all right then. That's fantastic. So we're picking tunes around the theme of self-care, and those are mine. I thought they were pretty on the money, you know. I was quite pleased with
1: it. I reckon, yeah. Especially the first one.
0: Yes, well, the first one. So, and you hadn't come across this this act before?
1: No, the cover rang a bell. Maybe we've discussed this chart before.
0: Could have been, yeah. So, well, interesting you say that. So the first track I played in that section was Will Powers with a track called Adventures in Success, taken from an album called Dancing for Mental Health.
1: Lovely stuff.
0: So I thought there was a lot sort of that chimed in with the theme there. Interestingly, got a bit of a knowledge deficit here, but what I can tell you is that it was actually a female comedian, a woman.
1: A woman
0: from New York in the 80s who put together this album.
1: I see.
0: And she was sort of satirizing the initial boom in sort of self-help, self-actualization, success mantra type culture that was emerging at the time in America. Obviously pre-internet, but definitely sort of tapping into the same sort of dark urges that influencer culture does.
1: And it was meant to be like comedy.
0: It was like sort of, yeah, very
1: accidental wavy bangers.
0: Accidental wavy bangers, but yeah, but very satirical and very kind of cutting. The whole album is. I've played another track on this show relatively recently called Smile. Who was it with? That was with Brian Not Brian, and the theme was limitations, and Smile is all about overcoming your adversity and things like that. And all of this stuff is presented as really like cheesy, earnest kind of self-actualization kind of mantras, but really it's done in this very cutting way. And in the same sort of sense here, where you have this sort of this guru kind of giving you advice how to be successful in your life, and it's all ringing quite hollow in a way. It's not a very cheery take on your theme, is it?
1: But, you know, it doesn't have to be, does it?
0: No. We can take it any way we want. But, yeah, so this this woman whose name I'm unfortunately forgetting, but she pitches down her vocals and sort of inhabits the role of these sort of shysters and shucksters and self-help gurus and things like that. And it's a really interesting, quite spiky album, but the production on it's great.
1: Yeah, it's really cool.
0: Yeah, and accidental bangers, as you said.
1: Accidental wavy bangers.
0: Accidental wavy bangers. That's what we're all about on this show. So that was the first track. The second one was an excellent young producer from, I want to say sort of like New England or Canada, sort of in the same scene as Pacific Rhythm and Mood Hut and all those excellent labels that I'm a big fan of. And it's a young guy called Space Ghost. And that was a track called Emotional Healer. Hence, I thought it sort of chimed in with a theme. You know, you got to look after your physical body, you've got to look after your spiritual being, but also your emotional aspect of your life as well, right?
1: Indeed.
0: Do you agree?
1: I do agree, yeah. I mean, it's, you know, self-care, it's like, it's what you make of it, isn't it?
0: Every aspect, yeah. So that was Emotional Healer, and that was a remix by someone called Nelson of the East, who I have no information about whatsoever, but I just think that remix for me, it just encapsulates so much of what I love about electronic music. It's kind of exactly what I've been saying about your stuff. It's very kind of, it feels physical. It doesn't feel like ones and zeros. It feels like there's some real heft and sort of substance to it. And I do love a slowed down breakbeat or a sort of dubby techno kind of half-time grinder.
1: Yeah, it was really lovely. Solid selection.
0: I do like that. That's what I'm just, all I need is that affirmation from Matt. That's my version of self-care. And of course, my only criticism of that one is that it doesn't last long enough.
1: Yeah, I mean, a three-minute remix, sorry, I wasn't talking into the mic.
0: Talking to the mic.
1: A three-minute remix is quite short.
0: Yeah, I think if you're going to get your money's worth, you want at least double that. But maybe I could speak to a talented producer friend of mine, perhaps this one right here, who could do me an edit or something like that.
1: Just press play twice.
0: I'm quite lazy and I want it for personal use. And then last of all, in that section, we had a lifelong friend of the Feel Good, Hugh B. Now, I've got to acknowledge the fact that barely a show goes by where I don't play a track by or acknowledge the existence of Hugh B down in Australia. He hasn't taken out a restraining order on me yet, but it's just like everything he does, I really click with. Everything he plays on his show, on our bitter rivals, Do You Radio, is either a track I love or a track I haven't heard yet and love subsequently. So I think there's a real sort of like coinciding of tastes going on. And that was a track off his EP Optiflexing, where he has his sort of liquid drum and bass hat on, called Be Kind to Your Mind.
1: Lovely stuff. I mean, it's not often you hear drum and bass on this show.
0: No, I don't think I'm a D&B head, but we were talking in the studio just now about how, you know, particularly like liquid or smooth drum and bass, you can kind of let it wash over you and you don't necessarily have to concentrate on the beat science and the strange breaks. You can just sort of sit with it and let it kind of...
1: I mean, it didn't feel like pure drum and bass, to be fair.
0: It's no,
1: like,
0: not pure.
1: It's like a lot of drum and bass can be quite formulaic, and it wasn't formulaic.
0: Yeah, it had a lot going on, but I love that sort of hip-hop sample at the start as well, or maybe even a soul sample, the Be Kind to Your Mind mantra being repeated. And what better mantra to live with than being kind to your own mind?
1: Well, indeed.
0: Self-care all over.
1: Self-care all day.
0: So, Matt, I'm going to put you on the spot and say, what have you done in the last 48 hours to be kind to yourself?
1: It's a good question, Will. What have I done?
0: What have you done? I hope you've done something.
1: I had a lovely cool shower yesterday when I was boiling hot. Does that count?
0: Out to the heatwave massive. Jesus.
1: It is dad hot.
0: It's scorching. I saw an ad from what would be one of the climate change, maybe Greenpeace, saying this is the coldest spring of the rest of your life.
1: Great.
0: Nice cheery message there. Yeah. Anyway, so you had a nice cold shower. Was it standing up or sitting down?
1: It was a stand-up shower, one of my classic stand-up showers I had yesterday.
0: I always say that about Matt.
1: I also went to the Barbican last night and saw Caitlin Aurelia Smith, who was absolutely fantastic.
0: That's a nice cultural thing to do for yourself.
1: With the London Contemporary Orchestra, and it was dead good. It was all like modern classical first half, and then she whiffed the bangers out on the second half. It was great.
0: Nice. So you said there was some breaksy stuff going on.
1: Yeah, it was lovely.
0: Nice. So those who stuck it out through the boring bit got rewarded with a big drop.
1: That's the way she described it, yeah. Here's one for the heads.
0: I've sort of like, I was a huge fan of her first couple of releases, and I haven't really kept up with her, but always liked what she did.
1: Yeah, it's like a real, like really varied. Some of it's just like very ambient. Some of it is Amen Breaks with cellos.
0: We'll take it. I think she did something with Actress. I think that's the last thing I really enjoyed. Yeah, cool. Nice to know these people doing their thing. And Barbican, so it's quite a bougie venue, really.
1: Oh yeah. I
0: mean, what was the crowd like? What was the demographic? What were we saying?
1: I would say as expected.
0: Say no more. You said it was nice to go to a gig and have a nice sit down.
1: Yeah, I'm an old man. Like, sit down gig is the dream these days.
0: I like having a nice sit down. That's why I like going on the train.
1: I mean, what I'd like is a stand-up gig, but with seats at the back.
0: Yeah.
1: So you could alternate.
0: Yeah, we're going to a gig tonight, aren't we? But I don't think there are any seats.
1: No, that would be a good sit-down gig.
0: No, because
1: well,
0: we went to this venue that shall remain nameless. Let's just say it's quite close to the Soho Radio Studio, and that it's the ICA. And I...
1: Just don't say what it stands for.
0: No, I got told off for sitting down.
1: Did you?
0: When we went to see Purelink.
1: Well, I didn't even see you sit down.
0: I just sort of like, perched.
1: For the listeners, Will's doing a sassy hip move at the moment.
0: Yeah, I did a little sassy perch on a banister.
1: And, oh, I do remember.
0: And the lady that worked there came up to me and went, excuse me, just so you know, you can't do that. And I was like, this. I said this. And she went, yeah, that. And I was like, I'm really sorry.
1: It was a fantastic gig, though.
0: It was good,
1: amazing.
0: Yeah. And well, we've got high hopes for tonight. We're going to go and see Car Culture. And Doi, out the Doi.
1: And somebody else as well, I believe.
0: Organ Tapes, who I've not heard of.
1: No, good name, though.
0: Yeah, well, I tell you who they should have on the bill. Facilities.
1: Well, maybe next time.
0: And DJ Leisureware. But should we get on and play a bit more music?
1: Let's do it.
0: Fantastic. So do you want to cue this one up, or should we talk about it afterwards?
1: Let's talk about it afterwards.
0: Let's talk about it afterwards, but can you, this show has been all about painting a visual picture for the listeners, for example, of Jack White... strutting around Soho. So can you tell us what the album cover looks like before?
1: So it's only a single. It's only released one song.
0: Excuse me.
1: This act, they're called God Colony, and one of my favourite single covers ever. It's a watercolour painting of Mr. Blobby sitting on a chair crying with his head in his hands. And what says self-care more than that?
0: It's very evocative. All right, anyway. Stay tuned to the occasional feel good on Soho Radio. Oh,
2: loss is not infinite? Is it better to stand for something or fight against? Would you rather be right or happy? 5G conspiracy skulls, ayahuasca nuts in mammoth keks, acoustic guitar playing lids, inspirational quote loving ninjas in Valentino traps, meditation meatheads, anti-vaccine stoners, vegan kickoff merchants, an angry man on a march for peace. Awareness bullies, ketamine psychology lessons,

15-minute cities. A chef microdoses cocaine. 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

0: You are listening to The Occasional Feel Good on Soho Radio with special guest Facilities, and these tracks have been chosen around the theme of self-care. Thanks for those, Matt.
1: You're very welcome, Will.
0: I always do my best to be supportive of my guests, to raise them up and to endorse their choices. But let me tell you, that last section, wall-to-wall bangers, all killer, no filler. I'm a big fan.
1: I mean, that's what I aim for.
0: Well, you don't always achieve it, but today you did.
1: I am known for dropping a stinker now and again.
0: Well, take us from the top. What do we have?
1: So we started off with God Colony and Roy doing Loss Is Not Infinite, which for me is like one of my favourite tracks of like the past 5 years. It's absolutely incredible. So it's two guys from Liverpool, God Colony. I don't know an awful lot about them. Started this project, they've got one single out, and then Roy is a poet and spoken word artist from Liverpool. He's got a couple of books out, and they roped him in to do one of his poems over the track, and it just works so well, and it's got some of the best lyrics I've ever heard in my life.
0: Any ones that stand out to you in particular?
1: Well, in terms of self-care, whatever you do, don't be yourself.
0: It's good advice. For most people, that's good advice. This is the track with Mr. Blobby on the cover.
1: This is the one with Mr. Blobby on the cover.
0: I mean, the whole package is A++.
1: I think possibly the best lyric I've ever heard in my life is, a litter picker calls your mate gay for sitting up straight on the train to St. Helens.
0: There's a lot going on in there. It's very evocative. I notoriously call these things early. Although we are closing in on the last half an hour of the show, but that was my fave. That's quite something. Yeah.
1: It's a good one.
0: It's a slab. Well done.
1: And then from that, we moved on to a Psych Magic edit of a French cover version of Another Day in Paradise. I don't know who the version is by. All I can tell you is that it was a Psych Magic edit of it. And
0: seasoned diggers and revivers and duster offers of strange
1: editors.
0: Indeed, yeah.
1: I mean, they're relentless. They just like release so much stuff, and it's like good quality stuff. Honestly, really weird, upbeat. Sounds a little bit like the soundtrack to Monkey Island. It's got chicken noises on it.
0: What more do you want?
1: And it's about another day in paradise. You know, this is self-care 101.
0: Take yourself to paradise, but that doesn't necessarily involve a long-haul flight.
1: Not necessarily.
0: Paradise is in here. Where am I pointing?
1: You don't want to know.
0: Paradise is inside all of us.
1: And as we know, in the words of immortal words of LL Cool J, paradise is very nice.
0: I mean, never a truer word was spoken or rapped. Yeah, really like that one. Nice and cheesy. It felt like all like what's the Arabic airline? Is it called Etihad or something like that? It sounded like one of those cheesy.
1: I mean, that's the football stadium. Is that owned by him?
0: That's not it then. But like,
1: Emirates?
0: Maybe. But it sounded like a Middle Eastern airline advert soundtrack.
1: Oh, okay.
0: And if it isn't already, it should be.
1: It should be.
0: Yeah, there you go.
1: I'll get on the phone.
0: The lyrical content and everything.
1: I've got contacts.
0: Yeah, nice. Okay, that was great.
1: And then we finished up with Breathe Deep by...
0: Excuse me?
1: Breathe Deep by Dream to Science, who is one of the pseudonyms of Ben Cenac from New York, who's like 1980s.
0: Ah, Ben from New York.
1: Ben Cenac.
0: Ben Cenac from New York. Dream to Science, the two being...
1: Yeah. An absolutely incredible sort of early-ish techno record.
0: No, actually, sorry, it's Dream 2, the figure 2. Excuse me. Sorry, if you were trying to Google it, it's Dream 2 Science. But a beautiful deep house record reissued by Rush Hour.
1: Indeed. Not much more to say. Breathe deep and yourself will be cared for.
0: Do you do breathing exercises in the morning?
1: Do you know what I actually do?
0: What do you do? Give us a blast. Don't explain, just do it on mic. Sounds
1: and so on.
0: I see. Oh, very good.
1: Yeah. That kind of thing.
0: Beautiful stuff. Oh, good. Yeah, I'm trying to think. Well, I'll tell you what, actually, for the musos out there, for the heads, a bit of self-care I try and do, I think I've wanged on about it on here enough, is I try, before when I wake up, before looking at a phone or a screen or logging into any of my many apps, I always try and sit down with a coffee and listen to half a record. as in one side of a record. and that's very nice to access.
1: I do this, but I listen to the Early Bird Show on NTS. For,
0: oh yeah. Oh,
1: we don't talk about that.
0: Oh yeah, Spirit Blue, or yeah, whoever else. Yeah, well, our bitter radio rivals. Yeah, a bit of morning radio is lovely. But yeah, just communing with something, connecting with something before you really launch into your day. I think it's interesting. It's good to sort of grab a moment for yourself.
1: Indeed.
0: Drinking lots of water. Self care.
1: Yeah. Washing your hands after you've been in the toilet.
0: That is, I think that's vital for caring not only for yourself but for everyone else around you, particularly
1: those. In a way, that is self-care.
0: Yeah, you're right. Maintain your community. It's a huge subject, and we're unlikely to cover it in the last half an hour.
1: Solve it.
0: Yeah, yeah. But yeah. So I think just before I play my next track, I just want to acknowledge the fact that you've been on the show recently with a band called Headlegs.
1: I have.
0: Your doom punk trio.
1: Yeah, the opposite of Facilities.
0: And I think we need to drive a bit more traffic towards that outfit as well, because obviously you're just as much a part of that as you are a part of yourself, speaking about community.
1: This is true.
0: So out to Joe, out to Jules.
1: Out to Joe, out to Jules. Go and listen to Headlegs.
0: And there's a relatively new EP.
1: I think it came out maybe like a week before or after the Facilities one.
0: Yeah. You're a busy man. What's it called? Where can we hear it?
1: It's a good question. Hang on, it completely slipped my mind for a moment.
0: What? What's it called? I knew it was called the Party Bag EP. I do my research.
1: I just wasn't expecting to talk about this project.
0: You need to change hats.
1: It's called the Party Bag EP. It's horrible. There's lots of swearing. It's very loud. That's
0: pretty much how you described the last the show you guys were on as well.
1: it's true.
0: It was pretty punk rock.
1: And that's us, three middle-aged punk rockers.
0: Party Bag EP, Headlegs. If you want to hear something horrible after having your mind balmed and calmed by this show, then that's the next place to go.
1: Well, yeah, it's like the opposite theme, wasn't it? Last time we were on here, it was the occasional feel bad.
0: The occasional feel bad.
1: And let me tell you, we all felt bad about it afterwards.
0: I think it was rock and roll. I was a bit like that. Is it Bill Grundy when he had the Sex Pistols on?
1: Go on, say
0: yeah,
1: it again.
0: Yeah, you effing rotter. And I was like, go on, say something else provocative. That's how I felt. So anyway.
1: You dirty old man.
0: You dirty rotter. You dirty rotter. Anyway, on that note, we're going to play a bit more music. We'll be back in a little while to waffle on about it. Do stay tuned.

0: You are listening to The Occasional Feel Good, live on Soho Radio. And we're closing in on those crucial last 15 minutes. Special guest is Facilities, a.k.a. my mate Matt.
1: Hello.
0: Theme is self-care. So those are my last selections around the theme of self-care. Now, I'm conscious that we're a little pushed for time, but the first track I played was Paul McCartney.
1: Yeah, I mean, that was on my short list for the day as well. I mean, it's one of our main bonding guys.
0: Main bonding guys. He, obviously, a man that needs very little introduction, but that was a song called Heart of the Country off him and Linda's album Ram, which is kind of like this pastoral, idyllic, bucolic kind of picture of what he did after the Beatles, which was, I think, a quintessential case of self-care.
1: Defo.
0: Thank you for acknowledging that. He took himself off to a remote Scottish island and bought a sheep farm and hung out there for a while. And there's that line in the song, and I've played it on this show before, and I've quoted the line on the show before, but I think it speaks to a lot of what modern-day city folk yearn for. He says, I want a horse, I want a sheep, I want to get me a good night's sleep.
1: I mean, just a good night's sleep would do me right now, but...
0: Actually, horses and sheeps, they kind of require a lot of upkeep and care, right?
1: I live in a top-floor flat.
0: That's not going to work for you. Yeah, but what a beautiful man. What a lovely sentiment. And what...
1: Good for Paul. I said Uncle Paul.
0: Uncle Paul. He's doing the media rounds a lot at the moment.
1: Like, have you listened to the boys from Dungeon Lane?
0: I'm not going to.
1: No,
0: I don't care.
1: I think he's been doing interviews where he's like, listen, I know nobody wants to nobody cares or wants to listen to this, but, you know, I've put it out. So.
0: I tell you what, I think he should go back to the sheep farm and just chill. That's what I want for Uncle Paul.
1: He loves making music, though, doesn't he?
0: He can just play it in the farmhouse. That's fine. We don't need to release it. I think it's fine. He's done his bit. He's done his bit for society, for culture, for all the rest of it.
1: Well, who knows? Maybe it's a standout

0: Paul, if you're listening, take a break. But we love him. Yeah. We love Paul. And then we had Nightmares on Wax with Adrian Sherwood with a track called You Bliss. And that's mainly selected because I've been listening to it a lot lately. But also You Bliss, it's kind of about the, like, a bit like the track you said earlier, where it's like you've got to be able to be comfortable and take pleasure in being yourself before you can be an outwardly productive member of society.
1: Ideally, yeah.
0: That's what I'm reading into that one. But that's an excellent album called Inner Space Out of Dub, with Nightmares on Wax and Adrian Sherwood.
1: So it's like this remixes and like covers, because the original, that is all like samples and a lot of that's played live.
0: Lots of different layers and things going on there. But Adrian Sherwood off of On You Sound and African Head Charge and all these really cool acts. He's quite an edgy guy, but this is a very chilled out, almost too chilled out album where it's like... It's one of those damned with faint praise things where I say it's great wine bar music. Where it's like, it's cool, but it's not going to give you any surprises. It's nice. Stick it on. I tell you what, if you're going to have some people around for a barbecue, stick it off. Throw away that Jamie Oliver compilation CD with Top Loader on it.
1: Never.
0: This is the new one. But no, it's really beautiful, just beautifully produced, very like deep, groovy, dubby kind of stuff. And I love it. And then last of all was Todd Rundgren, Scandi super producer and singer-songwriter guy, with a track called Healing. Tick, in terms of what is self-care about if not healing. But it's taken from the soundtrack of a film called The Worst Person in the World. Don't know, some people in the room have seen it. Beautiful film set in Oslo, about a young woman trying to find her place in the world, trying to work out what she's about. And the sequel, or the sort of spiritual sequel, came out recently, which was called...
1: Oh, Sentimental Value?
0: Sentimental Value. It's got Stellan Skarsgård in it.
1: Absolutely excellent.
0: Love all those films. I can't remember the name of the director either, but it's very...
1: Lovely Furniture in it.
0: Lovely Furniture, is that his name? Really nice Scandinavian furniture. Beautiful house. Lovely eaves. But yeah, really wonderful films and an atmosphere that's created in them. But that film, that track by Todd Rundgren soundtracks a very iconic scene in The Worst Person in the World, where time stops and she runs through Oslo to meet the love of her life. And everyone is frozen and she sort of weaves, ducks and weaves around them. And it's all about the joys of life and the joys of discovery. How nice.
1: Oh yeah, I've not seen it.
0: We'll watch it together.
1: Lovely.
0: All right then. Well, we are coming to the end of the show, the occasional Feel Good with Facilities as a special guest. All that remains for me is to say out to the people in the studio, Christian on the buttons as ever, steering the ship, and Alex and Donald, who have come in for a late injection of chaotic energy. Donald's twerking right now. Matt, you're going to play us out with a selection of tracks. Do you want to line them up at all?
1: Yeah, so we've got 10 minutes, haven't we? I reckon I might be able to get... 2.5 tracks on.
0: I mean, the longer you wonder about it, the less tracks you'll play.
1: Fewer.
0: All right, like, you're fired. You're off the show. Jesus.
1: So I'm going to play some ML Book first, which is a lovely Danish lady who recorded, as far as I know, this whole album in her car on a portable recording studio.
0: Fair play.
1: As she was travelling around Denmark. It's a track called Big Sun.
0: Nice.
1: And it's hot weather, big sun, let's go.
0: And one more.
1: All right, let's start.
0: Well, I thought you were going to give it a bit more preamble than that. And just to recap, Facilities, the self-care EP, is available on all decent streaming platforms.
1: It is everywhere, even rubbish.
0: It's streaming. Everywhere, it's surrounding you. And you've got a forthcoming album, EP, maybe later in the year.
1: Later in the year, so let's say Q3.
0: Q3. And Headlegs, you're alive, you're well, you're rocking out.
1: Yeah, so there's going to be a Headlegs gig in Calamity Tank in Leighton in mid-July. I think it's the 18th of July, but I haven't got it written down.
0: Just Google it.
1: And that is another fundraiser for a ship called Sea Punks, who go around rescuing small boat migrants in the Mediterranean. So it's a really good cause.
0: There could not be a better one.
1: Yeah, come down.
0: Come down, rock out, mosh up. And thanks for tuning in. And we'll be back next month with the occasional Feel Good. Thank you for listening.

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Hello everyone, you are listening to Soho Radio and I'm your host for the next 2 hours, Janie Jones. Well, we've been blessed with some beautiful weather today after a pour down of rain and tropical extravaganza, I suppose. Just want to say a few things about the show today. I'll start with classic Colombian cumbia and tropical sounds before moving into psychedelic chicha of Peru. From there, we'll explore a bit of Afro-Cuban rhythms, salsa, descarga, before moving into some contemporary releases. And there is much, much more. Today, I have very special guests. I'll be joined by Las Chanches, a new project bringing a fresh take on chicha and cumbia. Drawing on members' diverse musical and cultural backgrounds, they'll be performing live in the studio later in the show, so do stay tuned. And for now, just more beautiful sunshine tracks.

For those of you just tuning in, I'm Janie Jones and you are listening to Soho Radio. I hope you're enjoying all of the sunshine tunes and having the time of your life right now, wherever you are tuning in from. Just to remind you, we have very special guests here today with me, Las Chanchas. They will be bringing you the best of Amazonian rainforest, chicha, cumbia, and much, much more. So do stay tuned because they will be playing live and then we'll have a little chit-chat, a little bit of an interview. But anyways, I'm not going to be killing the song anymore, so enjoy the show. Mira.

Well, I hope you're still here with us and you've been enjoying the show. And as promised earlier, please put your hands together at home or whatever you are for Las Chanchas.

Thank you very much. We are Las Chanchas. And the previous song was Fábula Española.

Yeah, this is my favorite to play. The previous one was Nidito de Amor. And the next one is Jaguar.

And the last song from our upcoming EP, The Latin Affair, is International Love.

0: Thank you.
1: Thank you very much. And there was the presentation of our upcoming album, The Latin Affair. It's these are songs that we have been recording during the past year. And now we're going to play some covers that have been influencing us since the beginning. The first one is El Llanto de Yacuruna.

0: Well, it was intense.
1: The next one is Amor Andino by Los Destellos de Enrique Delgado.

Wow. Well, thank you so much. This was Las Chanchas coming live from Soho Radio. And can I just say, can't hear you all guys at home screaming, but I can feel that you're screaming because, yes, they're absolutely incredible. We're going to take a quick five to let the guys chill out, maybe, you know, have a drink, sip of water, whatever they like. And we'll be back with you in a couple of moments, just to remind you, you are listening to Soho Radio, and I'm your host, Danny Jones, and you've just listened to your next favorite band, Las Chanchas. Anyways, here is, to keep it in the mood, one of my favorite, Mi Querido Usael. I'm probably pronouncing it terribly wrong, the guys are laughing at me right now, but it's one of my favorite tracks by Ranil. Anyways, enjoy the show.

0: Welcome back, everyone. I hope you didn't miss us too much. I know we've taken a little bit of an extended break. It's just been too much excitement, you know. Anyways, I just want to introduce Lush Tantas to all of your listeners. Hey, guys.
1: Hello, hello.
0: How you doing?
1: Good, good. Very excited.
0: Would you like to introduce yourselves to our listeners?
1: My name is Jan. I'm the drummer.
2: Hello, my name is Franco, and I play bass.
3: Hi there, my name is Pierre and I play guitar.
0: Well, thank you so much. First of all, I just want to say you're absolutely incredible. You've taken me away. I've had loads of bands here and all of my bands have been here. Absolutely incredible people, incredible musicians.
1: But you guys
0: have really taken me away. You know, it's very rare to hear these days, especially with chicha, salsa and cumbia being reinvented, but still taken aback, you know, and I think you've done just that. You know, your rhythm, your sound is just...
1: Oh, cheers, cheers.
0: Astonishing.
1: Thank you. That's what we
0: Thank
1: try.
0: You so much.
2: Thank you very much. Thank you.
0: So please do tell me a little bit about yourselves, because I know you started the band quite recently, 2025. Is that correct?
1: Yep. Yeah, these guys actually met first. We met first, right?
2: Yeah, we met in Edinburgh.
1: Yeah, we met in Edinburgh. We played in different bands, and we only saw each other like in a few parties, but we never talked like properly. And then he moved to London, and that's where you guys met, right?
2: Yeah. I met Pierre a few days after I moved to London.

0: Because I came here to this city with the idea of forming a cumbia band, a chicha band. And then as soon as I arrived, I started posting on Facebook groups to looking for musicians, and I had the luck to meet Pierre.
1: Yeah, my friends just tagged me in that post, and yeah, we started this actually. It's quite funny because the very first time that we met each other, actually we decided everything, maybe the style and also the name of the band. So I think that we understood what we wanted since the beginning. Yeah.
2: Yeah, and I moved here to London calling Franco, and I was like, hey, do you know anyone I can stay with? Anyone that has a flat or something? And he was like, oh, not really, but I want to start a band. And I was like, all right, yeah, that's it. And he started sending me videos. And I was like, yeah, let's meet up. And then we met the three of us.
0: Yeah. I mean, to be fair, it's really difficult to find a musician like Jan. He's the best in one of the best three drummers I ever met. And I took him in the moment where he was not busy, which was actually, because Pierre and I tried to make a band before. But the project didn't last, the musicians were not really up to play as much as we wanted to play. So we met a couple of times, we had a couple of rehearsals, it didn't work out. And then I was a little bit sad, to be honest. When Jan moved to London, I thought before sending him a text, this is the last try. If it works, it works. If it doesn't work, I have to find an honest job and stop stealing music.
2: Yeah, I remember he was like, I'm gonna like stop everything. I'm just like desperate to play music right now. And I was like, oh man, I'm in the same place. And he was like, yeah, let's do it. Let's make it happen then. So that's where we started.
0: So it's nice it came out quite nicely because the three of us understand each other. We really know what to do, not to to make a song work, not to put the ego on top of it. And it's like a band for the people to enjoy and ourselves. It's not to see who plays better.
3: Well, I'm really glad you guys met because when you play, it doesn't sound like a three people band. Your sound is so much deeper and greater than just that. And obviously Jan is an incredible percussionist and a drummer. And you're incredible bassist and you're incredible guitarist, and together it all makes sense. So I'm really happy it all worked out. And I'm still not sure if Jan managed to find a place to stay when he was moving to London, but at least, you know, at least we're here now. So tell me about your inspirations, your backgrounds. Like, why did you decide to play chicha? I mean, I know recently, especially in the UK, chicha, cumbia, salsa, all of a sudden there has been like a big wave, you know, in interest in this. And there's been loads of incredible bands. But you sparked out of nowhere. And I remember I was actually doing a radio show and I was hosting a night that night. And that same day I saw an Instagram ad post about you guys. You were playing in London. And I was like, oh, damn it. I can't see you because I like, you know, looked at your Instagram, was like, oh, these guys look incredible. And I didn't even know that you were from London, you know. So I'm really glad that you are. And anyways, I'm chatting too much. But back to the question, your inspirations and what made you stop the band and continue the band?
0: Well, my main inspiration is having a good party and good time with the guys and playing the music. I mean, I just like to play and what's also involved with playing, like the people you meet. And having fun with my friends is my main inspiration. And also musically, I don't know, Los Mirlos and Lalom right now from Los Angeles.
2: Yeah.
0: And that's it.
2: For me, it was like, I always listened to rock, pop, and I was more like into other generous. I never really touched that till I started playing in a band in Edinburgh. It was like folklore, Latin folklore, something like that. And I met a guy, jazz player, that was amazing, a jazz bass player from Chile. His name is Felipe Troncoso. And he was like, you have to play this song. And he showed me La Danza de los Mirlos. And of course I knew it because I'm from Peru. And all of these songs are played all the time, like everywhere in Peru, in the bus, in the supermarket and everything. So I knew it. And I started getting more into it, like, bit by bit. And as soon as I started playing with this band, they were, like, showing me songs and stuff. And when I moved to London, this guy was the one that was saying all the time, like, you have to listen to this song, you have to listen to this band. This is where it comes from. And I was like, all right, now it makes sense. And
1: yeah, actually, I used to live in Spain for almost all my life, actually. I'm also Peruvian. But since I'm living in London, I felt more Peruvian, if you know what I mean. So I start to make my own research in Peruvian music, and I discover truly hidden gems. Yeah, there are such a good music from 60s and 70s. In Peru, in the Andean part, I mean, Ecuador, Bolivia, Peru, Argentina also. Mm. So I used to play Brazilian music in the past, and yeah, I just tried to put all through this way, and I had Franco actually, because he's the strict guy in here, but it was actually what I need to, yeah, to put all together and just to show of the best that we can do, you know.
3: He's
1: yeah.
3: the Paul McCartney of La Chance.
2: Yes, exactly. Yeah. He's the one that keeps us going.
3: But what amazes me about you guys is you are a relatively fresh band. You only started in 2025, but you've been gigging so much, you know, yeah. And it's so rare. Yeah. Every time since I've seen you going live for the first time at Grow in Hackney a few months ago, and I've been dancing all night. I was so sweaty. It's been one of my favorite nights in my life, and you know, it's been beautiful. But my question is, when are you going to record an album? Because playing live is incredible. Not everyone can do it. Some people, you know, maybe like on a distant little hut somewhere, want to have a little bit of chicha, you know, in cumbia. Do you have any plans?
2: Well, I was recording lots of stuff, like a few songs. We currently have 5 songs that are going into an album in the future. Yeah, it was part of my uni project. I'm studying audio engineering. And yeah, we were going to add some other covers and stuff, chatting and discussing like how much we have to pay for the rights to you know, charge for this music. We realized that it was better to just release all the originals, and that's going to take like some more recording. So we're kind of delaying the dates and delaying more, and then kind of like rescheduling and everything. But it's coming. At some point we're going to announce it. And yeah, we got some stuff recorded already. You've heard some of them. And it's going to be a good big time and a good big party once we announce the date.
3: Well, yeah. I cannot wait, and it's great news. And for all of you who live in London, to anyone who's listening right now, I am very happy to announce that Las Chanchas are going to be performing here in London this week in Flamingo Club Soho. It's a beautiful little space. Used to be a very beautiful and incredible historic jazz club, now reinvented with more incredible stuff, and you can still buy some tickets, and there are still some tables going on for sale. 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But anyways, guys, I would love to stay and chat with you all night, but I just want to hear more of your music because, you know, it's incredible. And thank you for being here. And
2: oh, thank you for having us.
1: Thank you for having us.
3: This
2: was fun.
3: I cannot wait to see your album come out and the big party.
2: Yes, you're invited for sure.
3: Well, thank you so much. Anyways, I'm going to close this evening with a couple more tracks, and I'll see you all next month. Actually, no. 2 weeks. Sorry, my schedule changed. Anyways, I'm Janie Jones, and you're listening to Soho Radio, and you've been listening to Las Chanchas Live. Have a good evening.

Good afternoon. You are tuned into Soho Radio. My name is Gracie Convert and I'm going to be with you for the next couple of hours playing lots of R&B, hip hop, Afro beats, Afro house, Amapiano, salsa and lots more. I've been away for a little bit and it feels so good to be back. Next up, we've got some 255 with Nobody Know. Enjoy.

0: That was This Is Cupid Season with I Want More on Soho Radio. Such a great tune for summer. I love that one. Next up, we have some Jules. Of course, would it be my show if we didn't play a little bit of Jules? This one is called Batida do Sol. And yeah, let's get these summer Brazilian vibes going.
1: Cago, chama quem é mais? Acago.

An incredible edit by Vital, Feel Good X Sprinter. We're going to keep it up with the edit vibes. We're just going to slow it down slightly. This is one by Vibes Cartel, Benjel Lee edit, with a little 2000s R&B twist, a little bit of Aaliyah. Enjoy.

0: 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Thank you so much for tuning in. 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

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Broadcasting live. Warwick Street, Soho. My name's Lar. I'm going to be your massage therapist for the next 2 hours. So join me as I work the muscles either side of your melodic and lyrical vertebrae.

seem to have arrived home with items in my bag from your house. There's cutlery, a tablecloth, some Hennessy, and a book on presidents deceased. I'll have them FedEx to you. It was a strange thing to do. I hope we can still be friends. Oh, it was not me, but someone else, you see, twisting the steering reins.

And think twice before getting involved in a game where the minority face the majority, who are faceless and born without name. Was it Knock Sink when we came across three men? They had church candles wrapped in newspaper. I bought two from them and I lit one for you. I hope the message made its way down the wire.

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A Rhodesian Ridgeback off the beaten track in a furniture shop down on the quays. For the loneliness you foster, I suggest Paul Auster, a book called Timbuktu.

was all I had for company. At night time I'd lie in Beckenham Park with tears like flash bulbs, and recall my treasure searching days in the rock pools as a kid. To the remains of the Cherub Plains, or around the bonfire in Naylor's Cove, good company in grief sit like a dock leaf.

Welcome to the show, folks. The Hangover Cure, Put a Penny in the Slot. Amazing stuff by Mr. Fionn Regan there from his album End of History, first album. Before that, we had First Mind Nick Mulvey from his first album. And Which Will, The Usual Start of Nick Drake, this time Which Will. Absolutely fantastic from the album Pink Moon. Welcome to the Hangover Cure, folks. The sun is out, of course. It's the Hangover Cure. You're in the right place. And we'll be here for another hour and 50 minutes. Stick around. You know you want to. Let's try some coffee. Get us in the mood for the vibe. Here we go. Iced latte with oat milk. Some caramel syrup. Lovely. If you want to join me in a exaggerated radio slurp, then I will count you down. 3, 2, 1. Wait a minute. Give you a chance to pick it up. Give you a little bit of time. 3, 2, 1. Wonderful stuff. It's the Hangover Cure, folks. Your audio hair of the dog.

You've got to love a bit of Stephen Fretwell here on The Hangover Cure. It's who you want to come with. Before that, Lurk by Alclu Casey. And before that, we had Three Foxes. White Winter Hymnal from their debut album, Fleet Foxes. It's The Hangover Cure, folks. You can reach us on Facebook at Soho Radio, Instagram at Soho Radio, X at Soho Radio. 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Let's have some more coffee, I think. Gonna ease yourself into this Sunday. Wonderful stuff, bit more. This is The Hangover Cure, folks. The show that fixes your hangovers through the... the show that fixes your Saturday night excesses through the medium of beautiful song, the occasional red wine, /beer/peppermint tea/iced latte with oat milk/water/

It's Neo Turf Masters on the Hangover Cure. Golden Retriever. Okay, it's time for the Bloody Mary moment, open brackets. The song I love most at the moment, closed brackets. Last time on the Bloody Mary moment, open brackets. The song I love most at the moment, closed brackets, was Melody Day by Caribou, the Fortet remix, no less. This time on the Bloody Mary moment, open brackets, the song I love most at the moment, close brackets, is Chris Staples with Hold On to Something. Enjoy.

0: Caligula Delacute on the Hangover Cure. It is time for this, no less.
1: Enjoy the silence.
0: Okay, we're going to turn the mics up. This is where we enjoy a bit of silence. If you haven't heard this before, or not heard this before, as it were, not the sort of thing you'd get on the radio normally, is it really? But you'd be surprised how loud silence can be. We can all have a bit of reflection together, do whatever you want. The choice is yours, but the silence is here. And here we go. Enjoy the silence. Let's go.

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0: This is The Kit on The Hangover Cure. Wonderful, wonderful stuff. Keep going. From Off On. Good album, that. Check it out, man. Now, I got off the boat this morning. I live on a canal boat and rode down the canal path, got halfway here, realised that I've forgotten my vinyl. So, unfortunately, folks, there's no vinyl Messy this week. We could pretend. But you wouldn't hear the crackle, and it wouldn't be the same, would it? Got to hear the crackle. Anyway, it's The Hangover Cure, and it's a wonderful Sunday. Let's have a bit more coffee.
1: Oh, yes.
0: We're getting towards the midday mark. We've got about 45 minutes to go, folks, on The Hangover Cure. Isn't that wonderful? It's not over yet. Let's have some coffee. It's not over until we reach the afternoon, 12 o'clock. So we've got 45 minutes left, and what a wonderful 45 minutes it's going to be. Starting with Tiny Ruins, me at the museum, you in the winter garden.

You gotta love it. Café de Mariette. Wairamdin Daskola. However you pronounce that. You gotta love it. It's the Hangover Cure. I think we're down to the last 20, folks. I mean, you know, it's been a wonderful ride. I hope you enjoyed it. Down to the last 20, the sun's out. Have a wonderful afternoon. I'm not going yet, but I hope you have a wonderful day, rest of the week. It's the Hangover Cure. We'll be back next week, no doubt. And spread the word, tell your friends where we are. Soho Radio, the Hangover Cure, your audio hair of the dog.

reached the end of the show, folks. Thanks for joining me this week. We've got a wonderful sound libraries coming up after this. This is the song that's going to get us skipping back to the pub, wherever you're coming from. Don't forget your keys, your hanky and your homework. You're now officially cured. Goodbye.

Wonderful sound.

Ah, yes, the switch over. See you later, Law. The Hangover Cure. So what happens here on a Soho Radio on a Sunday morning? Law comes in and he's brought in especially to let you recover from your hangover. And then I'm sent in. I don't quite know what my job is, but chaos. It's the wonderful Sound Libraries. Here we are again on Sunday. What is it today? 14th? And it's, I tell you what, it's a beautiful day out there in Soho. London, it's sunny, it's shining where you are.

0: crash bang wall. I'm just retrieve my glasses. Okay, yes, so we've got Nev Cotty coming on the show today at about 12:45 or so. And then it is, usually we have a donation and then a wonderful sound, but today we're going to do, we're going to squeeze those two things together, and the donation is going to be from, if you're a member of the Singles Club, you would have recently received a 7-inch entitled Disc Blur. And that is a release by myself featuring Singe Clark, Sholto, Oscar, David Barden, and they're also SFJ. Does any of that make any sense? Anyway, we're all four of us, are kind of all three of us or whatever. We're going to be, we've got three tracks. Now, obviously, it's a bit tricky for me because I'm constantly playing records on this show anyway. So, who knows what I'm going to play? In the spirit of the record. Anyway, the 7-inch has come out. It's been a success. And there's B-side. The A-side's on all the digitals now. The B-side's coming out very soon. I think it might be... it might be next week. Maybe we'll play it later. And, yes, if you want a copy of the final or physical version of it, you have to be a member of the Singles Club, because that one is definitely not getting released. It's the wonderful Sound Libraries talking about itself once again. Let's play some music.
1: Feeling good about this? It's the right time.

I mislaid the backing track there, sorry. It's always good to have a bit of silence. Compose yourself. Peace of mind and all that. Yeah, so here we are, the wonderful Sound Libraries. Thank you for putting up with us today. The Zen Men in the background. Where are they, the Zen Men?

Laurie Brad. Don't know anything about her, but the Golden Sun. It's a nice little tune, that, but who turns up in the middle there? FJ McMahon. Who released that absolutely amazing album, Spirit of the Golden Juice, 50 years ago, I think it is. So they've tuck him out. That's good. What if there's more stuff coming? I couldn't really find out anything about it. I just kind of stumbled and tripped my way across that tune, as per usual. Good vibes. Hikari. With Joshatsu.

Fabiano Dom Nascimento. I don't think I've played that one. It's a tricky record, that one, because every track is killer. I can't remember what I've played and what I haven't played. I'm kind of trying to keep half an eye on it. I don't think I've played that one yet. But it's such a beautiful record. Far Out? Is that out of Far Out? Anyway, Fabiano Do Nascimento. Go and search it out. His latest release. Which is called, entitled Villa. Bobby Gentry, Courtyard. Taken from that. What's that album called? Delta something. Brilliant, brilliant, beautiful. What a great recording that is. Don Ellis, Jew. And we started everything off with Vibration Blackfinger. Because Lascelles, or Lascelle, came in and had a chat and played some music with Mark last week. If you didn't get a chance to hear that or haven't listened back yet, check that one out. It's a good bit of history there, and beautiful music. Yeah, that track was taken from Everybody's Crying Mercy LP, last LP, and yeah, just good, just sound.

So how are you doing out there today? It's a beautiful day. Well, it is in London. We've got Nefcotti. I think he's sticking to his word and he's turning his attention to Europe this week. He's going to be here in about 20 minutes, 25 minutes. And then, like I said, there's a donation from... based around the current Singles Club release, Wonderful Sound, Disc Bleu.

Yes. That's a absolutely gorgeous piece of music, isn't it? What a great little song. And

he was at the Jazz Cafe this week, and I couldn't go. I actually had a meeting. But it was the gig I wish I'd gone to see. So I went to see him last year, and it was in that venue on Brick Lane, living room, something or other. And the kind of run-up to it, there was a few clips on Instagram with a 3-4-piece band. And it looked gorgeous. But the gig he did last year, me and Sarah went, and he did a couple of acoustic tracks, but he couldn't see him because it was sitting down, he wasn't quite in the right venue. And then he did loads of sort of vocoder Brazilian pop music. I was kind of left there scratching my head and kind of left, really. This time, he did the gig I wanted to see. And I wasn't there. This is where it goes with me. But by all accounts, it was good stuff. From the clips I saw, thanks to everyone who puts up bits and pieces on the WhatsApp group. Yeah, join the

amongst other sort of extra bits and pieces. We're going to do some exclusive things on there. Still just sort of mixing it all together, figuring out a way to work it. But right, I've had a text from Neb saying it has got to be midday, 12:45, otherwise I can't do it. So sending me text. Look, what time's that one coming? 12:39, I'm ready. Obviously got something to do today.

0: Good. Don't need any mucking about. I bet he answers quickly today. Maybe not. Come on, Ev. Get it together. Get yourself together. Is he on the wind-up?
1: Hello.
0: Nev Cotty, welcome to the wonderful Sound Libraries. You are live on Soho Radio, broadcasting across the globe.
1: God, you're a pro, aren't you? You are a pro now. You can hear it in your voice. Edmunds would be proud of you.
0: Do you know what? Do you know I saw a clip on which was quite took me aback. It did. Astounded I was. I can't remember who he was interviewing now. It was Gary Davis has a show on Radio 2. Did you know that?
1: I think so, yeah.
0: He was on, there was a clip on Instagram and it was Gary Davis interviewing somebody, and I couldn't believe it.
1: Back to the 80s, yeah. Get Edmunds back on radio. That's what we need.
0: How old is he, Edmunds? 90?
1: No, yeah, he looks younger than you.
0: I know that. he's got some super drug or something, hasn't he?
1: Crystals, isn't it? Yeah, crystals.
0: Oh, crystals, yeah.
1: Crystals, not crystal meth.
0: He has not aged. There is definitely something weird going
1: something
0: on there.
1: Something going on, isn't there? Yeah. He's a wonder of modern science, isn't it? You know, he's a strange individual, but very successful.
0: Yeah.
1: You know?
0: Where is he? Over in New Zealand or something?
1: I think so, yeah.
0: Living in paradise.
1: Yeah, he's moved to there, hasn't he? But yeah, Edmunds, everything he did was massive, absolutely huge, wasn't it? Everything he touched turned to gold.
0: I suppose so, yeah. I mean, was that due to his talents, or was it just due to the fact he was sort of his feet under the table at the BBC? I don't know.
1: You tell me, I don't know.
0: Yeah, I suppose he was kind of watchable. I mean, Swap Shop was pretty good, wasn't he? I mean, we're going back some now.
1: I know you're a big fan of The House Party, and I used to stay in on Saturdays and watch that.
0: I used to see it Saturday night.
1: You went out.
0: Before I went out. I think it was that when that pink thing's. I left at that point. I think I was like, what is this nonsense like?
1: Yeah, blobby. You were out. Was that the straw that broke the camel's back with Edmunds? Anyway, moving swiftly.
0: Yeah, you've got the stopwatch on today, haven't you? What's the rush?
1: No, there's no rush. There's no rush. Just don't want to, you know, bore people with our idle Noel Edmunds chat, you know.
0: Yeah, go on then.
1: Too late, mate. Just a quick one this way. I'm going to dive straight in because I've just got a bit on today.
0: Not a rush.
1: I've got to go and pick someone up. It's just as simple as that. Right. I've made a foolish commitment on a Sunday.
0: Okay.
1: You know, you should never do anything on a Sunday. You should never commit to anything.
0: Yeah, like this blooming radio show.
1: Yeah. Oh, yeah, I forgot you got to do that. But you know what I'm saying, like, you know, arrangements and I've foolishly, you know, gone down that road. Anyway, I've just got to go on. So we're doing the World Cup of Cinema, as discussed last time, and... You know, to keep with the
0: world.
1: Mood.
0: Hold on a minute. The World Cup of Cinema. What does that? Is that the title of this season? The new season.
1: Well, I just thought an embrace. You know, because we had a reset last week.
0: Yeah.
1: We did like the, you know, Netflix classics just to clear the decks and start afresh.
0: Yeah.
1: And then it occurred to me, obviously, the World Cup's on. Can't really do any football. There's no decent football film. Maybe Gregory's Girl. Is a decent football film. It's not really a football film.
0: No.
1: It's like a coming of age drama.
0: What's the one with who was the French Zidane?

0: what's his name?
1: That's supposed to be good, isn't it?
0: I've never seen it. I'm always expecting it to pop up on sort of Netflix and that, and it doesn't. That's supposed to be a good one, isn't it?
1: It's just the camera follows him for a game, doesn't it? And I think, who does the music? What they call that Scottish band? Pretty heavy. Hugh and Cry do the music. That would have been a better film. Mogwai, innit? That Mogwai band.
0: Oh, okay.
1: Yeah, so it's supposed to be like this. Yeah, it's quite an artistic piece, isn't it? Just follow it. You don't see any of the gay. You don't see any goals or anything. You just look at him.
0: I don't know. I just remember saying people. I think I saw the preview or something, or the trailer, and I'm thinking, God, that looks good. Yeah, and I never saw anything about it ever again.
1: Yeah, it's quite balletic. You know, he's quite a graceful mover.
0: There's obviously the Maradona. I saw that. That's mental.
1: That's mega. That documentary about Maradona. Yeah, it was recent. That wasn't it?
0: Yeah.
1: It was like last. When he turns up in Napoli.
0: Yeah.
1: And it's like the entire city's there to greet him, isn't it? It's insane.
0: It is insane. Yeah. Absolutely.
1: And then he falls in with like all the wrong'uns, and it's just madness, isn't it? You know. But he's like a god there, isn't he? He never won anything for years.
0: Is he still alive?
1: He passed away, didn't he? He went not long ago, but he's a goner. Yeah, but that's, now we've mentioned, should we just do this football-based documentaries? Yeah, I mean, there's no, like, fictional, there's Escape to Victory.
0: Yet again, Netflix announces there are no football films, and then talks about football films.
1: Well, there's Escape to Victory, which is like, set during the war, isn't it? With
0: another one.
1: With Bobby Moore, and I think Sylvester Stallone's the goalkeeper in it.
0: That's right.
1: Pelé scores like an overhead kick. You know, it's like to defeat the Nazis, you know.
0: I think there's a Pelé movie as well, isn't there? Pelé movie as well, isn't there?
1: It must be a doco about Pelé. You know, Pelé. Yeah, I'm going to outdo you, Clint Eastwood. I met Pelé.
0: Wow. That's pretty good. On the football pitch?
1: No, I was in a bar in Manchester. I was just out, the girlfriend at the time, and we were stood. It was like this sort of weird, you know, them private member type clubs, and we'd just blagged it in, you know, wasn't a member.
0: Of course.
1: So we were just loitering at the door, sort of like, you know, trying to blend in. And it was all dark and moody. I was just chatting, had a beer. And the door, honestly, this is madness. It was like a Wednesday night, you know, at like 9 o'clock. And the door opened, and Pelé was just stood at the door.
0: Unbelievable.
1: And I was like, "All right, nice one," you know.
0: Unbelievable.
1: Bit unexpected. And he had his entourage, obviously. Yeah, and he kind of, you know, I just was a bit like, wow. And didn't even, you know, I just sort of looked at him in sheer amazement as he glided past me. Yeah, so pre-mobile phone, so no photos.
0: It literally did glide past you like a little football sort of manoeuvre.
1: I got a look off him, you know, he looked at me briefly. You know.
0: Looked you in the eye and went...
1: Yeah, exactly. So, Pelé. I was just like, wow. Apparently, he'd been to some gig in Manchester or something. So, that was like...
0: He'd been to the Hacienda.
1: He'd been to the Hacienda, been on it, you know. He'd been to an aficionado night somewhere.
0: Yeah.
1: So that was Pelé. So we'll leave it this week. But next, just watch that Maradona documentary, because it kind of transcends football. You know, obviously it's about, you know, he was a footballer, but he was such a larger than life character, wasn't he? You know, just it's a mad. You know, you got Italy and the mafia and. It's just chaos, isn't it? You know,
0: it's absolute madness, yeah. The opening scene with the car's just going through the...
1: Yeah, he's in like a little tiny sort of Fiat, isn't it? And they're bombing around Napoli, and there's people everywhere. It just looks... Yeah, it's just a study in sort of like superstardom, isn't it?
0: Yeah.
1: Chaos and everything. Yeah, Maradona, I think it's just called that, isn't it? So I was going to do the World Cup, so we're going to go around each country and pick a director who sort of represents that country, weren't we? That was the idea. Nick Rogue being our English, favourite. Robert Altman, our American. So I was going to pick Sergio Leone. So we'll do it next time, eh? We'll do it next time.
0: Well, what music are we going to play then? Well, you just
1: we'll just play... Well, very briefly, because we've got sidetracked.
0: Unless you can remember, I can't remember what's the name of that artist is. Remember that record that came out, Gold? It was Death Shot. What are they called? I've forgot the name of that.
2: Cut out then. Say that again. What?
0: Oh, you're cutting out now.
2: Go on, what?
0: No,
1: the artist what?
0: There's that song Gold, isn't there? And it's by who's it by? Death Charge. I can't remember who it is now.
1: I have no idea what you're talking about.
0: Okay, then. All right, then. Well, we can kind of leave it there if you want and want to, but I don't know what music I'm going to play after.
1: No, I've got the Morricone tracks. We'll play them very briefly. Sergio Leone, Italian director, single-handedly invented the spaghetti western.
0: Yeah.
1: You know, sort of breathed new life into what was becoming sort of a bit of a cliched, you know, American John Wayne, you know, all that. It's like, right, it's been done. And he rocked up, and Clint Eastwood obviously launched Clint Eastwood's career. Clint Eastwood was just a TV dude at the time. Plucked him from obscurity and filmed it all. And the reason I can't tell you, my mate went to Almeria, which is in the south of Spain.
0: Yeah.
1: Almeria, you always see cheap flights there. And he went and he said it was great. And that's where they filmed all these spaghetti westerns.
0: Well, that's it, isn't it? That's where they were all done, wasn't it?
1: They were all done there, and it shouldn't have worked because all the crew and the cast were all from like different nationalities. So Leone's Italian, Eastwood's American, loads of Spanish extras, and everyone speaking in the spaghetti westerns. They just Clint Eastwood was like, "Well, I don't speak." Well, it's set in America, isn't it? But like all the other guys spoke Spanish, and I suppose you got the Mexican angle, haven't you? And he's Italian, and he just dubbed it. He just dubbed.
0: Oh, right, is that what happens? Is that why it's dubbed like that, yeah?
1: Yeah, we all hate dubbed films, they're awful, aren't they? But for some...
2: It really worked in those spaghetti westerns, It just looks amazing.
1: Yeah, anyway, Sergio Leone, Fistful of Dollars.
0: So is
1: Fistful of Dollars,
0: is it
1: a few dollars more,
0: yeah.
1: The Good, the Bad and the Ugly, the trilogy, the, you know, unbeatable. For me, The Good, the Bad and the Ugly is the best, and it's just phenomenal. You know, looks amazing, great acting, great story.
0: Yeah.
1: And it's just a vibe, innit? You settle in, you go, right, I'm there. I'm in that world.
0: So the two tracks you picked, you've picked Fistful of Dollars main theme, but I was going to say, can we do Once Upon a Time in the West? Because I absolutely love that.
1: Go for it.
0: Yeah.
1: Go for it. Yeah, yeah, yeah. You play that Chimes track. That's good.
0: I will play that one, yeah.
1: Start with that one. You play what you want, mate. But, you know, yeah, a little fact to leave you with.
0: Yeah.
1: Yeah. Sergio Leone went to school with Ennio Morricone. They were in the same class at school.
0: Wow.
1: And that's why they have such a tie. Obviously, he does all the music for Leone's films.
0: Yeah, yeah, yeah. Oh, wow.
1: And they went to school together when they were like seven.
0: That's
1: stuff,
0: a good fact. I like that one, yeah.
1: Fact of the day. Right, I'm going to leave you.
0: Okay, just quickly then. So is this an Italian film, a Spanish film, or is it an American film?
1: Yeah, there you go. We're going to have to leave that question open. Let your listeners decide.
0: See you later, Nev.
1: See you later. Bye.
0: Okay, there you go. Netflix. I don't know what happened there, but it happened. Wonderful sound.

What is it with the backing tracks today? Okay, there you go. Netflix. I think we were talking about... I think we weren't talking about the World Cup when we did. And we were supposed to be talking about Ennio Morricone and Sergio Leone, and we didn't.

Okay, yes, it's the wonderful Sound Library. So, I can get organised now because I have at least three tracks in front of me that I know I'm going to play. Welcome along to the Wonderful Sound Libraries, if you just joined us. Associated with Wonderful Sound, the record label and the music company. Mark Daly's just turned up. He's looking confused. What have you lost? He's put something down. He's lost his sunglasses. Water's in your back pocket. Yeah, and we're here every other week. We're here every week. What am I talking about? We're here every week. I'm here 1 week, and Mark Daly is here the other week, the Wonderful Sound Libraries. And usually there's a donation when I do the show, and then we do like a long track and middle bit. Today we're going to celebrate the Singles Club release, which is a piece of music that I've collaborated with Sholto, Singe Clark, David Barden, SFJ. Double A side 7-inch, brilliant artwork, dedicated to my mum and dad, that one. As it's, their cigarette of choice back in the 60s. Anyway, so we are going to do three tracks. Inspires us as a little unit, because it's like, you know, these days it's still, you know, in the olden days we would have just put Wonderful Sound and left it at that, but these days we've got to tag everybody in to make sure everybody sees it and everyone hears it and all the rest of it. So it's Wonderful Sound featuring Singe Clark, Sholto, David Barden, SFJ. Okay, so let's go with the first track, which is this.

Okay, there we go. We finished off with the B-side, double A-side, shall we say, Amaro. Taken from the 7-inch that's just out now. That's a killer tune. Killer tune. That's a great track. That's, what a piece of music that is. Wonderful Sound featuring Singe Clark and Oscar Robertson, Sholto, David Barden, SFJ. And prepare yourself for some more, because Singe is coming to the UK. So we've got the studio booked. Have we got the studio booked? We've got the studio booked. There's a reminder. And we had a track from Alessandroni from the Prismi Sonoro LP. There's a little bit of confusion as to what the middle one was. Rosa Turbinata, Toots Timao, T-Man. No, nothing. That one's from Singe, and we played the live version. Sorry, Singe. But yeah, new one on me. I'm going to check that out. Sounds great. And yeah, the Oscar and Dave donation is was, of course, Lonnie Liston Smith. Nice one, Dave. Cheers, Oscar. That's that Lonnie Liston Smith track. It's pretty, there's some pretty good sounds going on in that record, and it doesn't really feel like it should do. It's a little bit more woody and analogy sounding. It's less polished, but it's there's some good echoes going on. Okay, so if you want a copy of that record, it's available via the Singles Club. You can subscribe at Patreon. There's the new one. Or visit wonderfulsound.com, or check the socials. It's £6 a month. You get six singles a year, including poster packaging. Plus extra little bits, and I'd say 85% of them are exclusive. They don't come out, so... I've noticed a few popping up on the old Discogs, actually. So, I mean, what was one the other day? 50 quid one of them sold for. It's worth signing up just to sort of make a little bit of money on the side. Okay, yeah, that's the donation and the wonderful sound. Okay, I've noticed, anybody else notice this? Mike D's been in town. I really wanted to go to that gig the other week. Last Saturday. Completely passed me by. I didn't even know it was happening until sort of like it was too late.

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Come on, my friend, come back to me. Come on, my friend, 'cause I'm gonna miss you. Come on, my friend. The world is full of misery. On the road you've taken, there's no end. Come on, my friend, come back to me.

Pearl and the Oysters there. Doom mood. Yeah, we're coming up to the end of the show. We've still got 10 minutes left. Jackie Mitu before that, Summer Breeze. And then my good friend Dime Nakamura over in Japan. I think this one's called Nozomu Mono. And I'm playing Omnichords on that. That was very nice to get associated with that one. But Dime, if you're listening, I think you still got to turn it up a little bit. And it's at least 2 dBs. Arigato gozaimasu. Amanaz, Carla, my friends. We've got a few people. There's been a few people coming up to this window today. good to see Kevin. Might see you in a bit, mate. I'm not sure. We've got another thing happening here, but I might pop in. French House. Michael Now. Algae Hop. Now, that guy's known for his brilliant singer-songwriter. But he seems to have done two sort of like instrumentally hip-hop things. And then before that, Beastie Boys.

Sabrosa. When they started doing all that stuff, the Rare Groove kind of funk band kind of stone vibes, it was that's when I tuned in. Mark here was just saying there's a great documentary about the Beastie Boys for that period. I'm gonna go and check it out. I don't know, I haven't seen it. Good grooves. Talking of good grooves, good friends of the show, The Severed Limb, they've got a new album coming out. Oh, it's out. I think it's actually out now, isn't it? Yeah, it's out. Out and about. And where's the title to it? It is called, I don't want to get it wrong, Skiffling the Rain. Associated, the bass player's associated with Sower Radio, actually, Dan. But The Severed Limb, one of the great bands of London.

Okay, we're coming to the end of the show. It's kind of like a sort of ending the show differently this week. Does it matter? The severed limb there, Hong Kong dollars. I could be rich with Hong Kong dollars. What a great little ditto. Okay, the wonderful sound libraries. We're kind of going out on a it's a summer vibes. Seems to be everyone I've been surrounded by has been in the sunshine on a beach. Enjoying themselves. Apart from me. And anybody else who got had to stay in England this week. We never even went there with Nev. Nev was in Spain. He just disappeared. Thankfully, I mean, this isn't like a sort of 2-hour weather forecast, but thankfully, it's warmed up. It's June. Someone said to me the other day, it's the longest day soon. Okay, so thanks for tuning in today. Thanks for all the positiveness that goes on with the WhatsApp group and people online loving the music and the shows. Keep on keeping on.

if you want to know anything about today's show, drop me an email. My info@wonderfulsound.com, or just get in touch on the socials and tell people, spread the word. It's the only way it really works. Recommend us. And yeah, the Patreon thing is kind of up there, but I haven't really announced it. And if you're a Singles Club member, you're going to get free access to everything. I'm just working out how to get that all going, but it's I reckon by the time I'm next here, maybe we'll I might be ready to send an email out, invite you. It's been the Wonderful Sound Libraries on Soho Radio. My name's Miles Copeland, and talking about people who have been on holiday, thankfully my family is back in town. Nice one, girls.

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1: So, Frank, my thoughts are very similar. The mass loneliness up here on the moon is awe-inspiring, and it makes you realize just what you have back there on Earth. The Earth from here is a grand oasis. Stark nature of the terrain and the long shadows really bring out the relief that is here.

people disagree, people agree, and it really doesn't matter to me because, like I said, I'm on a journey of self-discovery. Not trying to discover the world or for the world, but I think that if I can raise myself inside of the understanding of this, that it will help to raise others. And that's still not my goal. That's a silent type that will help people who search for themselves.

couples breaking up all the time, you know? All that extreme love. If you ain't careful, you might see the other side of all that great power, which is great hate. Great hate.

Joe Arroyo and The Truth. Joe Arroyo y La Verdad with a tune called Rebellion, an absolute classic of Caribbean music, Colombian music, a salsa anthem, coming to you from here in Colombia. I'm Carl Boss. This is Deeper Cuts on Zoho Radio, and I'm talking to you today from a Medellin rooftop. There's rain in the background. There's hustle and bustle. You might be able to hear on the microphone too. It's because I'm at this music conference, this music festival called Circular, which brings together loads of different bands from all over Latin America to meet industry types and also perform loads of great free showcases for the people of Medellin. We've been here a few days. We've met so many cool artists. I've discovered loads of great new music as well. And I've recorded a couple of interviews for you today. La Perla, you might know them. They made a tune with Nubia Garcia a few years ago. They are a really, really unique trio, and we're going to be talking to them very soon. They've got a UK tour coming next month as well, so it's great timing. I'm going to play some other tunes I've discovered on my wanderings around Colombia over the last month or so. I've got a few tunes from home as well. Friends of the show, Scrimshaw, Momo, Audrey Pound, artists that I absolutely adore. They're all back with some new music, so I'm going to be spinning some of those. And the other person I'm talking to, someone whose music I'm so grateful I've discovered, she's a flautist called Ana Maria Oramas from Bogota. I'll be talking to her very soon about her unique approach of playing the flute and the gaita, which is a northern Caribbean coast special flute type instrument. She'll explain it better. But we're going to start with one of her songs right now. This is Ana Maria Oramas on Deeper Cuts, getting us underway today with Flor de Limón.

The irrepressible sound of La Pala there with a tune called Guracha. They are on fire as a live band. Their setup is often they're all playing drums at the same time. One of the members is also playing a gaita, which is a type of flute, which we'll get into more later. They're singing. It sounds like they're triggering loads of electronic instruments and other things, but they're not really. Most of it's done with their voice, and it's just really cool to watch live on stage, which we did at the Teatro Pablo Tobón Uribe, which is quite a big concert venue in downtown Medellin, which hosts most of these live showcases for Circular Art we've seen this week. I say we. I'm out here with my partner, who, on arriving on Tuesday, looked at what was going on in Medellin that week, what gigs we might be able to go to, found this massive conference going on. So I dropped them an email, and they said, yeah, come along. Come along, why not? Come talk to some people, come see all the shows. And out of the blue, I've had this incredible week meeting lots of beautiful people in this very welcoming town, and lots of artists as well who have the patience to conduct interviews in English with this random dude who's just appeared from London with a microphone. So thank you so much to everyone I've spoken to this week. And La Pala, that interview will be coming up very soon. But before we get into that, I want to play a few tracks from back in the UK from friends of the show who've released new music. I didn't mention Plum in the top. Plum's got a new single. I'm playing that a little bit later. But first, something new from Scrimshire, one of the loveliest people in the music industry, bar none. I often say Scrimshire. I think I did that in the top. No matter how many times I play his music or meet Adam. Sorry, Adam. I always mix those two things up. I think it's because I grew up next to Wiltshire. And so, sure. Shires are always shuz, apart from Shire horses. So let's think of Scrimshire's talent as being as big as a Shire horse. And anyway, we'll hear something from his new album, Bring Our Light to Every Corner, which sounds absolutely fantastic. Speaking of sound, I have retreated off of the rooftop to somewhere a little bit quieter, but there's some birds in the background I hope you can hear peeking over the sonic horizon. Anyway, Scrimshire, Bring Our Light to Every Corner is the gorgeous new album. I hope he does some live shows. He did some live solo shows with his autumnal and wintry records a while back. I hope this more full live band sound gets an outing at some point as well. This is Scrimshire, and With Our Eternal Hope and Joy on Deeper Cuts.

Broken Record, the new record from Audrey Pound from her new album Bodies of Water, which is coming out in September-ish time on BBE. When she played Deeper Cuts, who was it with? I think it was with Greg Surmach last June. If anyone went down to his gig at Grow on Hackney Wick on Wednesday as well, please let me know how it went. I reckon that would have been a good night. Anyway, Audrey did a solo set for us and she was playing some of her new music, and I remember her mentioning the title of the new album would be Bodies of Water, so it's nice to see it coming out into the world. She's doing a few live shows as well. She's got a gig in Cardiff at the end of August. She's doing a So Far Sounds show in June, and there's got to be an album release show in September as well. Keeping on the theme of new music and friends of the show and lovely people, and I say that fully genuinely, Scrimshire, Audrey Pound and Momo, some of the best people you will find making incredible records. Momo is back with a brand new album called Tum Tum Tum. He played the Deeper Cuts in September, I think, which was excellent. I hope there's going to be some live shows for this new material as well. The full album is out next week. Here is the lead single from it. This is Momo, our man from Brazil, joyfully living in Hackney these days with Egum Eol.

A little bit of cumbia for you on Deeper Cuts this evening here on Soho Radio. I am Carl Boss, and I have been in Colombia for the last 6 weeks or so. This is the second show I've done from here. That bit of cumbia, though, I think was Mexican, I believe. We went to a venue in Medellin after some of the showcases at Circulart finished on the Saturday called La Pascasia, which, if you're ever in Medellin, is a very good centre point to try and find lots of arty, cool stuff going on. It's got a bit of an ICA vibe in London, but more approachable and more cafe-like, and there's a big club in the back, and it all feels lovely and open. And bohemian is a word I would use if I didn't want to sound like a loser. But anyway, we'll go with that. And after the showcase is finished on the Saturday night of Circulart, we went to this venue to see a cumbia DJ. We were with quite a lot of Colombians, and they were confused by this DJ because it seems Mexican cumbia DJs are much more happy to pitch things way down or way up. They're talking over the tunes the whole time, again with their voices pitched up or down or with crazy effects. Lots of mashups and weird versions. I tried to Shazam quite a lot of the tunes. Most of them didn't register anything because they've been manipulated so much. But this is one that did. It's a tune called Cumbia Ixtac, I-X-T-A-K, by Grupo Fragancia. There you go, if you want to dig that out. Anyway, we're going to return now to that Medellin rooftop for the first of my interviews from Circulart. This is with Camilo. He's a spokesperson for the festival and trade fair. He'll explain more. He's one of the coordinators, and he kindly gave me some of his time to explain a little bit more about what they do and how it all works. But before we hear from him, I'm going to play a tune from another Camilo, Camilo Ibarra, who is a guitarist from Colombia who I really enjoyed the set of over the weekend. He was playing in a stripped down kind of trio scenario there. This is with a bigger band. This is Camilo Ibarra with a tune called Chagrita.

0: Hi, thank you for being here. I'm Camilo Arbeláez. I am the legal coordinator and the content coordinator at CircularT. CircularT is a music market. What we try to do is have a meeting point for the music in Latin America and like Spain also. We have three main focuses. One is the conversations. We have a digital rights seminar, which happened today. We talked about artificial intelligence and music from different points of view. So we have that component. Then we have business meetings, which are one-to-one meetings between about 100 artists that were selected from an open call of more than 1,000 artists. And they sit down with programmers from festivals and different venues around the world and try to make businesses and to allow for the circulation of Latin American artists around Latin America, but also the world. And the final component are the showcases. We had more than 1,000 applications, and 27 artists were selected to do 30-minute showcases. So we will have, along these 3 days of June 5, 6, and 7, we have those 27 showcases of artists from 11 countries from all over Latin America and Spain.
1: And what was the decision-making process for that? Are you trying to ensure like a big range of different music styles are represented, different places as well?
0: We try to be open. Yeah, CircularT is not focused on just one type of music, one genre. It is a space for all of the musics in Latin America. So we have hip-hop, rap, rock, we've had metal in the past, we have more like folklore, a lot of different kinds of music that are unique in their own way. We focus mainly on independent artists. So I think that the value of having these types of artists is that their music is very unique and very authentic.
1: I don't want you to get in trouble for picking favorites, but are there a couple of artists from the program that you could maybe recommend that we should play for our listeners?
0: Okay, so we have, for example, Los Cumbia Stars. They are here from Medellin and they are really a really interesting band. They have, yeah, like a big format with live music, and they play Colombian cumbia, which I don't know if you know, there are a lot of kinds of cumbias. So the cumbia here in Colombia is different than the cumbia in Argentina, and all over Latin America there are different styles. I don't want to get into trouble as well, yeah, but there are a lot of artists that you can go and see and experience different kinds of music. Like as I mentioned, it's a multiplicity of music from all over Latin America, from 11 countries. So I think you will have fun.
1: I'm sure I will. Can't wait to get stuck in. Thanks, man, for your time.
0: Thank you for being here.

Los Cumbia Stars with a tune called El Platanal, a song that will be in your head forevermore, as it has been in mine since I saw them perform at Circular last weekend. They were great, great fun live, really would make an excellent festival circuit booking if any of you listening do that kind of thing and fancy bringing over a big band from Colombia. They're really good fun, and that song, El Platanal, means banana plantation. Lucky you. Now you know. A big thank you to Camilo Arbeláez for his time and for explaining a little bit more about Circular. We'll hear our first artist interview from La Perla soon after I play a few more songs. There was a really cool Brazilian singer on the Saturday night called Uli Costa. And towards the end of her set, she started singing a song called El Pescador, which I wasn't familiar with, but the entire audience, and I really mean everyone in that room, was singing along throughout. And I asked a Colombian friend we were with afterwards, why was this such a well-known tune? And he said it was one of the most famous songs of an artist called Toto La Momposina, who was a Colombian singer who died very recently, within the last couple of weeks. She was about 85, and she's been at the forefront of Colombian music for decades and decades. And this song, from an album she recorded in the UK, actually, it was released on Real World in 93, is one of her enduring hits. I mean, it's an absolutely beautiful song from Toto La Momposina, El Pescador.

continuing the dual themes of 1, Stone Cold Classics, and 2, tunes that will not leave your head. That was Oscar de Leon y La Dimension Latina with a tune called Lloraras, Lloraras, which roughly translates, according to the internet, to You Will Cry. Oscar de Leon, still playing. He's a Venezuelan musician, and I saw a poster for a gig of his in Medellin the other day. So if you fancy flying out for this big salsa festival next month, you know where to go. Before that, absolutely gorgeous, Toto la Mompesina, El Pescador, The Fisherman. Okay, I'm going to play a couple more tunes from artists I saw at Circle Art. First one is from a very warm, great on stage Ecuadorian singer called Grecia Albán. She had a keys player with her, a really great bassist. I think she was triggering some samples and bits as well as playing drums, although I might have misremembered because this is one of her studio tracks with a slightly different sound palette. But I remember enjoying her set very much. One thing you might hear with a few of the tunes, I think the next one I'm going to play as well after this, is that there seems to be a very big thing of imitating bird noises. Just before they start playing, a lot of people will loop going, da-da-da-da-da-da, or that sounds stupid when I do it, but they do it in such a beautiful way that it kind of adds a lot of texture to the back of their songs. Anyway, this is Grecia Albán with Yo Por Ti.

One of the most unique groups I've seen in Medellin over this last week, Las Añez, with a tune called Las Aguas de Macondo. They're twins, they have a very particular stage get-up, incredible voices that are so precise and work so well together live. They're from Bogota. If you ever have the chance to see them, please do. Las Añez is the name. That tune called Las Aguas de Macondo, The Waters of Macondo. If you are a fan of the writer Gabriel Garcia Marquez, you might know that the town in his most famous book, one of the most famous books out there, 100 Years of Solitude, is called Macondo. And on this trip, we went to the town that inspired the fictional town, which is called Aracataca, which is up towards the north coast of Colombia. It is dead hot. There is a museum and a couple of things about that author there, but there's like no tourists there. So when we were kind of walking through the streets, we got a lot of friendly attention and we spoke with and met a lot of very nice people in kind of bars and cafes. And they have this gorgeous stretch of river where on the weekends they kind of make these improvised bars. People come out competing to have the biggest and loudest sound system, blasting out a mix of kind of salsa, vallenato, all sorts of stuff. But it is a really magical town surrounded by banana plantations, dusty streets, interesting people. If you are a fan of him as a writer, you'll find out so much more about his books by going there and all the little bits of real history that he weaves into his stories. So yeah, I'm not trying to be a travel agent. I'm not being sponsored by the Colombian Tourist Board, but if that's your kind of thing, why not head there? We are going now to the first artist interview from CirculArt. This is with the incredible trio La Perla. I've known their music for a little while. They have a UK tour coming up very soon. I'll remind you of the dates on the other side of this. They are an excellent live experience. They're also touring with a group called Pulci Perla, which is a kind of big hybrid band that they have with a French band as well. That comes out in the interview, so you can learn more about that there. And we'll also play a song from that collaboration. This was recorded round the back of the Teatro Pablo Tobón Uribe Theatre because the cafe had loud music on. It's one of these things. It's not very glamorous often recording interviews because you're just trying to find somewhere quiet. And we eventually ended up round the back of the theatre next to a big roundabout and some people kind of sleeping under a tree. So there's lots of traffic noise, but it's a lovely, vibrant piece. They were a joy to talk to. So I'm going to play one of their songs first. One of their biggest songs called Bruja. And then we'll hear this interview with La Perla.

0: This is Carl Boss. You're listening to Soho Radio. I am downtown in Medellin with La Perla. How are you doing? Lovely to meet you all.
1: Hi, Carl. How are you, everybody?
0: Please, could we start by introducing yourselves and what you play in the band, please?
2: I am Diana San Miguel. I am singer and composer and percussionist in La Perla.
3: I am Karen Rack. I am the gaitera.
1: I'm Roberta Leono. I am a percussionist and singer.
0: People in London will remember you from your collaboration with Nubia Garcia from a few years ago.
1: Yeah.
0: Could you talk to me about how you met Nubia and how that collaboration started?
2: We met Nubia in Bogota because the British Council had a project between musicians from Colombia and the UK, and Nubia was in that project, and I met her, and she proposed us to do a song together, to do a collaboration.

0: guys have been together, is it 12 years now? Yeah. Could you talk to me a little bit about how you came together, you formed, the things you bonded over when you started making music together?
1: Okay, we are in deeply in love about the gaita music and the drums and Bullerengue music, so that music is the excuse to share and to know each other. We start like a traditional group, gaita traditional group, with three other girls. We was six girls, but we right now we are three, and we are exploring the the different rhythms from the great Caribbean coast in Colombia. We mixed merengue, chalupa, hip hop, some punk improvisation. We are from Bogota. Bogota is a really punk and rocker city, so we are like this. We try to put the Bogotano sound in our music.
2: Yeah, I don't know. We only were trying to search our sound, to play with different rhythms. The first song, I think that it's a champeta, Paren la Bulla. So has been like that all the career. We just try to sing some stuff and play another rhythm and mix up the things that we know, you know, but we don't have a method or a typical way to do the things. We are only playing, and that is like we have the result and the songs.

0: You released a really great album last year with the collaboration with the French band.
1: Yeah, Pulciperla.
0: Pulciperla. And I know you're going on a European tour, and some of the dates are with that bigger group, right?
2: Yeah.
0: Could you talk to me about that collaboration and how that came together and what you're exploring with those guys?
1: Yeah, of course. In 2019, we do a collaboration with Pulcinella from Toulouse. They are four guys that play experimental jazz. So in the Jazz Tropicante Festival that is in Bogota, which combines a band from France and a band from Bogota or Colombia, and we play in the opening of the Jazz al Parque Festival, and after that we meet in Toulouse and we are playing together and composing from 2019, but the last year was the release of our first album, and the style with them is really special because they have a really jazzy style, but they are so open to play and combine their style with our style, so we are so creative and open to develop a proposal that is called Pulciperla.
2: Every tour, we try to mix it, our tours, La Perla tours, with Pulci Perla tours. And this year we play with them in France, but we with La Perla, we play in UK, in London, in Bristol, Manchester. We were playing WOMAD. So it's really cool.
0: And is it Tonal Festival in Wales as well?
2: Yeah, as well. I don't remember what is the city.
0: I can't remember either. I think it's a new one, but the lineup looks really good.
1: Yeah, I don't know.
0: From that joint record, is there a particular song that's your favorite?
2: Tate Quieto is the name of the album, and actually it's like a joke, because here in Colombia, when somebody's, I don't know, maybe joking on you, but you'll start to feel like uncomfortable, you say like, Tate quieto, like please stop. So it's really a joke, and we're joking about the we talk about really about the party and the Colombian landscape in our songs and in the Pulciperla song. So I think it's a really a party song, only joking with Tate quieto.
0: It's amazing. Well, we're going to play it now. Thank you so much for your time, and we can't wait to see you in the UK very soon.
2: Yeah, absolutely. We will be there from July 7th to 12th, something like that. If you want to know our schedule, you can find it in Instagram in @laperlabogota.
3: Ta te quieto. 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

0: Stata Quieto by Pulci Perla. Thank you so much to La Perla for talking to me. They are in the UK next month. To remind you on the dates, 8th of July in Manchester, Band on the Wall, 9th of July, District, Liverpool, 10th of July at Tonnau Festival, which is in Anglesey, by the way. I bet that's a beautiful place to go. Jam Jar in Bristol, 11th of July, and the Jazz Cafe on the 12th. And then they are back for WOMAD on the 24th as well. Thank you so much to them for talking to me in English. My Spanish is probably at the level of, I went to the zoo yesterday and saw a giraffe, or please can I have the salad without the tomatoes, or checking into hotels. It's not really about exploring kind of complex musical ideas yet. So thanks to them so much. I said to them, as I said to a few people this weekend, I need to come back in a couple of years and do everything in Spanish. So that is my aim. But right now we're going back to the UK for a new single from one of the most powerful voices we have working today. And I do not say that lightly. It is the incredible Plum. Plum has been on the show before. We'll get her back again. She opened up the London Jazz Festival Deeper Cut show with Emma Native back in November. We talked about kind of trip hop and the Bristol sound and how those things are so important to her when we had her in an interview last time. And this new single of hers, well, I think it taps into some of that stuff. This is Plum on Deeper Cuts with me, Carl Boss, with her new tune, July.
1: I like

New from the Tara Clerkin Trio and their new album, Somewhere Good. That was a tune called Lazy Daisy. Airy production, tapping in a little bit to that kind of trip-hoppy Bristol sound that I was talking about a bit before with the Plum track. Bristol sound, I know. Don't throw it around, Carl, don't. But I did there, so I hope that's okay. Really enjoyed that. Tara Clerkin Trio playing in London very soon, next week. Yeah, next week at Theatre Ship, which I didn't know about until I looked it up for this thing I'm saying right now. But it's a big kind of floating art venue in London town. Go check it out. Board it if you want. Sidle up alongside Pirate Style with cannons and jump in if you can't afford the ticket price. But I'm sure it's very reasonable. Anyway, Tara Clerkin Trio there. We're going to be talking to Ana Maria Oramas, a great flautist from Bogota, very soon. But first, new music from an artist I think is brilliant. He is called Chassol, Christophe Chassol. I recorded an interview with him for the World Service years ago. I wasn't presenting it, I was just producing it. It was backstage at the Queen Elizabeth Hall, and we kind of went in, and he was sat down at the piano transcribing something that looked very complex with a small glass of whiskey. He was the warmest person. We went over to the sofa to do the chat. Then in the middle of a sentence, he just jumps up and runs across the room, and I have to try and follow him with the microphone. And then he starts playing out some of these things to illustrate them. It was a lovely experience. If you don't know his music, a great place to start is the record India More, where he spent time going around India. He would film interactions with street performers or people talking or classical dancers, and then take fragments of the audio, loop them, then harmonize them and build these really lush, kind of complex scores, which would then accompany the visual side of things that he was capturing as well. It's a really interesting approach. His brand new album is called Funny How, and it takes American stand-up comedy as its subject matter and theme. I really need time to sit down and listen to the whole thing back to front, but I love this track from it. It's Chassol with Rude, Crude, Lewd.

gorgeous, nourishing music from Ricky Kelly. That was a track called Belize. The album is called My Kind of Music. It's just out on Jazzman. And if it's just out on Jazzman, you know it's probably a very expensive record to try and track down the original of. I think it came out originally in 1978. He's a vibes player. Diane Reeves features on that album, amongst other people. Very, very cool. Sit down and listen to the whole thing. Okay, from old to new, from the US to the UK. That's a loud bird. So much nature here. Okay, we are going to hear now from Dylan Jones. Now, you might remember he was an original member of Ezra Collective. He was in Pyjan as well. He's played with so many people over the years. He's now releasing his own album on Mark Kavuma's Banger Factory Records later this month. It's called Statue, and this is the lead single from it. It's Dylan Jones, Joker.

be a labor of love. A labor it is. Working the night shift, mills of music venues, clubs, and bars. Farmers of feelings, trumpet trigger fingers, grappling brass valves, prodding, pressing, deafened by the rattling roar in ahead. Toiled by a tired heart, resting between the swinging rounds of rhythms. Bless the drummer's hands. Trolling a kit on the subway in the snow. The keys player's fingers homesick for cityscapes. Maraca wrists, clap stack, duct taped instruments. The message as the medium. Everything is practice for stopping bullets, blossoming heartbeats, freedom music. While the Republicoons and the Democrazies argue the complexion of money, we float between classes and corners, from caviar to canned beans. E minor is a relative of G major. They family. In soundcheck, we split the difference, just a tad of reverb, EQ the wedge, living upright in the basement, a backwards world, music that wrinkles time, reporting live from the poet's eye. Hand-me-down sounds found by an ear to the underground. Shedding off-the-cuff poems on napkins using hotel pens. A language in my mouth. Juggling rotten wisdom teeth. Fluorescent folk singing the scab of running scales. A sore throat at the merch table. Selling seashells that carry the sound of slave ships docked by the seashore. When your address is your suitcase. The only religion is the show must go on. I want my bread and my roses.

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2: The sometimes funny, sometimes heavy, always powerful voice of Aja Monet there with a new tune called Working Class Musicians. This is Deepak Arts. I am Carl Boss. You are locked into Soho Radio. I am speaking to you today from Colombia. I've been going around here for a little while, and I've had the wonderful privilege of recording this week at Circular Art Festival, which is a music industry event and a music festival of sorts, with lots of public-facing showcases here in downtown Medellin. One of the artists I stumbled across and just saw her for the first time live on stage was a flautist called Ana Maria Oramas, who also plays the gaita. Gaita is a kind of Colombian flute. I got told there are two different kinds. There's a male flute, I think, which has three or four kind of bass notes, and then the female flute, which is played a bit more like a traditional flute, and you can do more with it. Ana Maria, as she'll explain a bit in the piece, plays flute and gaita, and I was amazed because at one point she takes the head of the gaita with the mouthpiece and pops it onto a conventional flute and then plays away as if it's absolutely nothing. She had a great live band with her, including an amazing drummer who was dragging things and playing really filthy beats, which I thought was really cool. She's meant to be playing in Montreal at the big jazz festival next month as well, so if you're heading out that way, please go and see her. Again, she did this interview in English. I promised that I will go back and do it in Spanish one day. Thanks so much to her for persevering through it. It was an absolute pleasure to talk to her, and I'm going to start the piece off with a track of hers called Gaitosa.

0: You're listening to Soho Radio. I am Carl Boss. I am downtown in Medellin on the rooftop of the Teatro Confama with Ana Maria Oramas. How are you doing, Ana Maria?
1: Nice. I'm here sharing with people from the jazz and the music scene here in Latin America and Colombia.
0: I had a great discovery last night because it was the first time I've come across your music and your incredible band playing at the Teatro up the road here. Can you talk to me about that band of musicians? Because you seem to know each other's playing so well. Have you been working together for a long time?
1: Yes, we are working together 10 years ago. So we had a sound very close and we are friends. So there is a lovely space here across the music.
0: This whole conference has been full of incredible musicians from all over. Lots of different styles, lots of different influences from different places.
1: Yes.
0: I mean, I think that's also something that's true of your music because it's so true and interesting in a modern jazz sense.
1: Yes.
0: But with the Colombian styles you mix in and your choice of instruments, did you come to jazz music first or did you start playing kind of more Colombian sounds?
1: Colombian sounds surrounds us. Bogota. I'm from Bogota, so Bogota, like another capital cities, meet people from all parts of Colombia. So we had many reasons to have an incredible migration here in Colombia, in the big cities, because the violence and the another social situation. So I have in my memory, sound memory, the music, Colombian music, the gaita music. I'm very close to the music from the Pacific coast and the Atlantic coast and another places from the Colombia. And jazz was the path or the reason or the way to have a conversation together.
0: I've heard it described as a musical sponge, something that can absorb every other music.
1: Yes.
0: Could you tell us a little about your first album and pick a song from it for us to play?
1: My first, yes, I have my first and my second album.
0: bag of wax and CDs ready to go. Let's start with your first album from 7 years ago.
1: Yes.
0: Is there a particular song from here that you'd like us to play? One of your old favorites?
1: Muntu is the same. Is the name of the album. Muntu is like a human being. Is a word used by the writer Manuel Zapata Olivella, the Afro-Colombian literature. They talk about the travel of the black people from Africa and the very the tragedy, human tragedy with the slavery. No, and how they came to America and the resistance movement, how they survived with the music, with the drums, with the the songs. Mm-hmm. And Muntu is like human being, but to talk about the immigration and the people that came from Africa and established here in America. And this is a Bembe Cubano. Bembe was a meeting of the slaveries in Cuba. So it's a rhythm now. Ta ta ta ta ta ta ta ta ta ta ta. From the ritual celebrations, you know?
0: Brilliant. Well, let's hear it now. Ana Maria Oramas, the title track from her first album, Muntu.

0: you were talking about music from all around Colombia being very much part of your musical DNA, as it were. As part of that, I'd love to ask you how you came to play the gaita, because obviously it's from the North Coast, right, originally. And I know you started off playing flute. So how did you make the switch, or how did you start to learn that instrument as well?
1: Yes, gaita, it's a popular instrument here in Colombia. I think it's the most Colombian instrument than another. For example, we share instruments like arpa or accordion with another countries, but gaita is only from Colombia. It came from the mountains, very close to Santa Marta, Sierra Nevada. It was an instrument from the indigenous, and it changed with the time, and the gaita meet with tambores, with drums from the black immigrations, and with the meeting with European people, and create a music called gaita. No, the instrument, but the gender, gaita, the style. So it expanded across all countries, and in even the world. In Latin America, there are many bands playing gaita colombiana, or in Europe, or in the United States, and it's very popular. So in Bogota, it's very easy to be in contact with gaita instrument and gaita format and gaita language. So gaita came to me, and my obligation was created music with this Colombian instrument, and there is an hybrid. So I put the gaita head in the flute, so it created a sound like, you know, with the perfections of in the tone of the flute, but with the sounds and the color of gaita. So it was an incredible hybrid that liked people around the world when I showed them.
0: No, that was really, that was amazing last night to see it, because you played a track on the gaita, you played a couple on the flute, and then you took the head from the gaita onto the flute. In terms of when you were learning to play the instrument, were there any particular, I'm thinking of something we can play on the radio to give people an idea of what the really traditional gaitanero sound is?
1: Yes, for example, traditional music from gaita, gaiteros de San Jacinto, for example.

0: from a more traditional flute jazz point of view, who are you listening to? Is it, you know, Bobby Humphrey, Hubert Laws? Were there any of those kind of musicians that were big influences on your playing?
1: I love Elena Pinder Hughes. He's my idol, like Nubia Garcia, but in the flute instrument, she's my muse, my idol, my referent. I play the solos. I do the transcription of the solos, and I love a lot. I'm happy to share the same historical moments with the actual Elena Pinder Hughes. So if I could go to the Montreal Jazz, I would like to meet with her, because she's gonna play after my show. So my dream is to know Elena.

0: And this is my second album. It was made in Alemania.
1: In Germany.
0: In Germany, yes. So yes, I recorded this 3 years ago. Yes, and the second track could be Fandango Frio. It was the last song I played yesterday. Fandango is a rhythm in many musics from the Latin America and even the flamenco. Fandango is like a party, it's like a celebration. It's very quick time, very rhythm to celebrate, to dance. And we have now here in Colombia Fandango de Lengua from the Bullerengue format. Bullerengue is a vocal format, and we had Fandango de Banda. It's played with woodwinds and drums, and for me it's like a Colombian jazz. I think we had our Colombian jazz born in the same time of North American jazz, but we had ancestral and very ancient rhythms like jazz, with improvisations, with woodwinds, with the same format and very similar format of the jazz quartet or something, or the big bands. So yes, in my jazz format here, I played these rhythms.
1: That's amazing. Well, it's been an absolute pleasure talking to you. I hope everyone really enjoys hearing your music, and we need to get you over to play in London very soon.
0: Yes, I like to go to share with the London jazz scene. I wait it happen in the future.
1: Bookers, festival promoters, everyone, listen out. This is Ana María Oramas from her second album, Ramas Lejanas.
0: Yes.
1: With Fandango Frio. Thank you so much.
0: Thank you. Nice to meet you.
1: Mucho gusto.
0: Mucho gusto.

Fandango Frio from Ramas Lejanas. That's the second album of Ana Maria Oramas, who I was just speaking to. She very, very kindly gave me a vinyl copy of that album, which I now need to transport very carefully in my big backpack around Colombia, and hopefully I don't ding any of the corners. Absolute pleasure to talk to her. If you are in Montreal for any reason next month, please go see her at the Jazz Festival, and I really hope she can find a way to come and play in the UK sometime soon. This is Deepak Kurt. I am Carl Boss. You're listening to Soho Radio, and I've got time for a few more songs before we're pushed out the door. A couple more Colombian bits, a couple more new British bits, including this one, which is an excellent international, intergenerational collaboration between Your Brother's Keeper, which is a new band spearheaded by Jake Long, and the great Gary Bart, one of the legends of saxophone, who can move between spiritual jazz, who can move between jazz funk, who can do so much with his instrument. He's a lovely guy to talk to as well. Your Brother's Keeper, Jake Long, features some of the same musicians as Maisha, who did a collaboration with Gary Bartz a few years ago. The album they've made together, Real Brothers Keeper and Gary Bartz, is called Where Rivers Meet. Gary Bartz also over playing We Out Here Festival in August. Go and see him if you get a chance. He's a living legend in the very truest sense of the word. Here is Gary Bartz and Your Brothers Keeper with Cauldron.

powerful vocals on that one from Ibrahim Malouf, the trumpeter, alongside Las Migas and Richard Galliano. The track was called Chasing the Sun. And we did a little bit of chasing the sun. We spent some time up on the North Caribbean coast of Colombia, where, to be honest, I think I was looking in the wrong places. But a lot of the live music you saw were kind of cumbia bands that were very much just for the tourists. So it's been nice to be down here in Medellin and seeing so many original artists doing lots of cool things. But one thing I would say about when we were chasing the sun is that cab drivers, random dudes in bars, general people seem to have an impeccable music taste. We heard lots of salsa classics, lots of kind of fania stuff, lots of other bits and pieces from the Latin American musical diaspora, which were really interesting, and I pulled out a few random assortments to play later in the show, including a bit of Vallenato from an artist, which I think might, you know, the equivalent in the UK might be if I pull out like a Tom Jones record and be like, this is so cool, but I hope not. Maybe it's a little bit more, cool than that. I'm going to play a few new bits, non-Colombian to start with. This one is from the excellent Rosie Turton and her solo project Nomiyai, N-O-M-I-E-Y-E, featuring the vocals of And Is Phi. Is it And Is Phi? I can never remember, but the song is excellent. This is Sun in River.

explain the good. White hot mirror. Current is quicker though. My image pulled.

Un Cariño del Alma, Vallenato classic by Diomedes Diaz. Vallenato, very characteristic of the north of Colombia, but it is all over the place. Diomedes Diaz, I said the Tom Jones thing earlier because a friend of ours was showing us around Medellin and we walked along the big main drag, the Setenta, where there's loads of bars and there's one which specializes in Vallenato music. And outside there's a bench, there's like a golden, I don't think it's metal, it might have been metal, I didn't tap it for fear of offending anyone, but a golden statue of Diomedes Diaz sat on the bench so you can take a photo next to the legend. Which I thought was very cute, whatever you think of the music. But I thought that was quite a good song. Un Cariño del Alma. I think Alma's the soul, something of the soul. I need to keep doing more Spanish lessons. Before that, another new tune from who else? Corto Alto, a track called Feith, part of the long rollout of his surely to come album on Ninja Tune. I see they've been in the States doing all kinds of sessions and keeping very, very busy as usual. Thank you so much to listening in this month. I've had a lovely time in Medellin. It is such a great city full of music, beautiful people who want to talk, share the culture and give their time. I felt very welcome here. A huge thanks to all of the Circular people for making me and my partner feel very welcome and being so accommodating for just turning up out of the blue and being like, hey, can we play? So that was really lovely. Big thank you to Camilo Arbelias, who we spoke to, the coordinator. Big thank you to La Perla. Remember, they're on tour in the UK next month. And a big thank you to Ana Maria Oramas as well. I'll be back, same place, same time next month. Not sure what place I'll be in by then, but I'll be back on the radio at least. I am going to leave you with this one from Ismael Rivera, a Puerto Rican singer. Another one I heard in a taxi from a cab driver who was singing along. This is Las Caras Lindas. Thank you so much. Good night.

Good evening, everyone. Welcome along to Norman Jay's Good Times at Home here on Soho Radio. Feels great to be back, even though feeling a little throaty still. So I won't be saying a lot, but I'll be playing a lot between now and 10 o'clock tonight. Hope you can stay the distance, hope you can stay with me. If not, you can catch the show from tomorrow on Mixcloud. How have you all been? I've missed you. Nice and cool today. We had a couple of mental showers over here. And it looks set for a couple of steaming days from tomorrow and Tuesday. But anyway, we'll survive it. Thanks again for all your messages of support.

some superb gigs coming up in the next couple of weeks. Next week, Boogie Town, down there in Walton in Surrey. And then I'm supporting Madness the very next day up in Bedfordshire. Details of all of those events will be on my Facebook page link. Anyway, sit back, relax. If you're barbecuing, pour yourself a stiff one, and time to turn over the meat.

share your whole life with. Somebody that you don't mind talking to. Somebody that you don't mind going down the middle of the

You're locked into Good Times at Home with me, Norman J, here on Soho Radio. Shout out to those of you who managed to take part in the Pride Festival through central London yesterday. I was gutted I couldn't make it.

little nod to the New York Pride, as well as the London one. I was a regular visitor to the New York Pride from the mid to late 80s. And these are the sort of tunes you'd hear ringing out in Greenwich Village.

that's how we round up the first hour of tonight's Good Times at Home with me, Norman J, here on Soho Radio.

personal old school favourites from New York Pride back in the day, which I used to frequent every year for many years. But this is a big shout out, Sunday shout, to everyone who went to London Pride yesterday.

shout out to Lisa Loud. Big Morris. Nice one, Mo. And probably about 5,000 other people as well. Sadly, can't name you all. Can't name check you all. I would love to. DC LaRue Cathedrals. Shout out to the lovely Marcia Kerr. Nice one, Mars.

big shout out to one of my scooter pals, Paul Nelson, up there in North London. Nice one, Paul. John Cards and the whole crew.

Hello and welcome to Letters from Leipzig. I'm Cosmos, and you listen our show every Sunday night on Soho Radio London. Enjoy the next hour.

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But then I remembered the conversation that we had the night before. You were angry, and you said that you was tired of all the stuff that I was putting down. And you said, one morning I might wake up

0: Hello, good evening, welcome to Mwalimu Express. I'm Rita Ray, and this episode, we are laden with fabulous tracks for you to listen to. And we've got a special guest. We're talking about palm wine specialist Chichiku.
1: Hello, I'm Max Reinhardt, and we're going to kick things off tonight. That's a reference to the World Cup. With a tune from Kenya. The artists are Od Okodo and Ogoya Nengo. The tune is Umanyo.
2: Aye kodwend mwali sogolo no. 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

0: from Morocco, that was Gedra Gedra, a sign of the dance floor. He's a producer, he's a composer, and he's a DJ. But what he really, really gets into is conjuring up these rhythms and sounds from his analog synths and drum machines. And he blends them all together and uses percussion and field recordings from across the motherland to explore his themes of identity, Pan-Africanism, Afrofuturism, and decolonization, embracing Africa's musical heritage with techno, bass, and dub.
1: And if that is Afrofuturism at work, so was Odo Kodo and Ogio Nengo playing Omanya. It's off a new album of theirs, Palagoma, which is on the Kenyan Cool Waters label. It's actually their first joint album, and it combines Luo Dodo traditions with experimental electronics and folktronica, built around hypnotic grooves, industrial techno pulses, and of course the Luo language songs about love, hardship, resilience, and cultural identity. So it's a reimagination of Western Kenyan musical heritage, bringing together generations of musicians who've been performing at local ceremonies as well as international festivals and global collaborations.
0: I'd love to see that live. I thought that was such an interesting way of reinterpreting the folk traditions. I'd love to see them live. But let's actually get down to the acoustic roots with this next song. We're talking about Madamba, and here she is playing with Antunkara. And Madamba is a griot of griots. I mean, when you talk about dynasties, she comes from a dynasty. She's the daughter of Jelly Baba Sissoko, who was one of the greatest Malian griots. She's the niece of Fanta Damba. She's just sewn into that tradition of epic narratives and praise songs. And this new release is such a lovely, soulful, intimate kind of acoustic adventure. It features all the instruments, Malian instruments that we associate with this kind of music. The Jali Ngoni, the Calabash, the Gimbri. It's a continuation of her long-standing partnership with guitarist and arranger Thierry Fournel. And this track is called Nantan.

0: Now there's some outrageous desert blues, just so bluesy. That's Tammy Chris from their new album Asikel, which is out now on Glitterbeat. And Asikel means voyage or journey, and it's their sixth studio album, and it shows just how far the band have come on their journey over the last two decades. Their music has illuminated the sound, the culture and the conscience of the Kel Tamashek, the Tuareg people of the Sahara. Tamakres means connection or union in Tamashek, and the band are the Kel Tamashek Connection, vital voices raising awareness of their plight while channeling experiences of exile, loss and resistance. Now, for techies out there, recording took place over 10 days in October 2025 at Jaluk's Tone Boutique Studio in Haarlem in the Netherlands. And they were using a late 1960s 16-track tape machine, which is maybe why it sounds so very bluesy. They're in the middle of their UK tour. They're on tonight at the Jazz Cafe in London. Well, actually, you'd have missed it now, because we're all at home tucked in bed. Monday 15th of June, Band on the Wall, that's tomorrow night. And on Tuesday night, they're at the Hope and Ruin, Brighton. Oh, they've also been announced for the Green Man Festival on Saturday the 22nd of August.
1: And I'm going to miss it, because I'm not going to be here. I love that track, Imanin. It just conjured up the desert in those guitars, just... strummed my soul. But now we're going back onto the dance floor. You could dance to that, but this one we're talking beats and electronica. But it is all embracing the spoken word by Joshua Idahen. And what a poet he is. And I find out that he hated poetry until he heard Vexed by Dizzy Rascal. And what he says is, it had me in a trance, that kind of first-person rant, stream of consciousness monologue, whatever you want to call it. But it sounds like him just pouring out, venting into the void. And that set Joshua on his way, and he is just letting it out there. The track we're going to play is... it just rocks. It's called It Always Was, and it's just about bigging up yourself and bigging up ways of overcoming all the rubbish that's going on today. And it's just so direct, and it makes your feet and your head go into a very nice place.
0: Okay, so let's all get together and vent into the void.

0: That is really quite a track. That's Ama El Sherai with a track called Souk. And it's from a set of treasured Egyptian disco boogie and deal cassette track from the 80s, selected by Disco Arabesco, remastered and released on vinyl for the very first time. Now, Ama El Sherai himself was born blind. He was an acclaimed Egyptian composer, writing soundtracks and scores for film and television, and there was something cinematic about that whole tune and the way it's orchestrated. He was a multi-instrumentalist and a band leader back in the 80s and was the founder of the Egyptian group Al Asitqa. He had his own studio, Amar Sound Studios, and if only we could get him as a guest. But in fact, we've got someone else who is rather special.
1: Yes, we can't get him as a guest because he died back in 2012. But apparently he had such a turnout at his funeral, people from all walks of life, much loved. And now, as you said, we have got our special guest, and he's much loved, and he's up and coming, vibrant. We're talking about palm wine specialist Chichiku. He's a guitarist, he's a singer-songwriter, he has such a wonderful grasp of what's going on around him, not just in Ghana or Africa, but he reaches out into the diaspora, and it was just a joy to talk to him. We communicate every now and then. The very first time we did an interview, Max, remember when we were doing Global Beats?
0: Yes, for BBC World Service.
1: That's right. Well, Chichiku was one of the first interviews that we did. In fact, he was on the very first program. So it's lovely to catch up with him again. And here
2: Chichiku,
1: we go.
2: Chichiku, welcome to the Mwalimu Express. That's the name of the program that Max Reinhardt and I do once a month here on Soho Radio. I caught up with you because I have to confess, you sent me your latest album, Palm Wine Republic, and I didn't see it until like 2 or 3 weeks ago. Because to tell you the truth, when I went online, I saw Palm Wine Republic, and I thought, Chichiku, you didn't send this to me. And, and I started listening to it, and I loved it. And so I went to send you a WhatsApp to say, you forgot about me. And then I saw it that you sent it.
3: Yeah, but well, in any case, thanks for having me on Mwalimu Express. It's good to be here, and shout out to Max as well.
2: Let's start with your latest, Palm Wine Republic. How did that come about? What is it about?
3: All right, so Palm Wine Republic is sort of a follow-up to my very first album, which is A Higher Life on Palm Wine. Mm-hmm. It was an album that I made to sort of like start off my recording journey. As you may have seen, I was performing a lot in and around Accra, Ghana. I saw myself more as a performing musician than a recording musician. My story was that people were asking, oh, can we hear something of you? And I was like, no, I don't have anything. You have to see in concert and then you enjoy. But then these days you cannot also go without, you know, having works online or anything to show. So I did A Higher Life on Palm Wine, sort of like my first card, you know, in terms of recording. And I said, giving my history, I would like to start my recording journey from the root of it all. So obviously it's Palm Wine, and it's from the fact of working with the Jacquonimo and starting from the basis of this music.
2: Can I just jump in? Because there's a lot to unpack there. Well, there is for me. Mm. Now, that first album of yours is called A Higher Life on Palm Wine. And it's kind of a play on two musical styles that kind of go hand in hand in Ghanaian cultural music, right? High Life and Palm Wine.
3: And Palm Wine, yeah.
2: Right. I love that, A Higher Life on Palm Wine. Okay, now that we've broken it down, you started to tell us about the person you worked with, and we didn't quite catch the name, but of course I know it's Kunimo.
3: I think I should take it really. Thanks for that. So Kony Mo happens to be a legendary musician in the first place, and one of the existing legends of palm wine and high life music from Ghana. And I happen to have had the chance to work with him, play with him, and study with him. So sort of like going back to the roots of the music we are making today, i.e. high life, i.e. Afrobeats, whatever you want to call it. So I always wanted to give respect, pay respect first to the roots of all this music, and then branch out later to do things that I would want to do, and which is what was realized with A Higher Life on Palm Wine. So on A Higher Life of Palm Wine, I opened the album actually with a collaboration with Kony Mo on an old folk palm wine tune that has roots within Ghana, Sierra Leone, Liberia. So that is supposed to capture this whole heritage of palm wine and high life. And that song was Friday Night.
2: Yes.
3: Friday night, you ask for pennies, Saturday night, I give.

0: us, what is palm wine music?
1: Well, palm wine is the generic term that is given to some of the earliest and foremost attempts to mix traditional music with foreign influence. So you are often looking at music from West Africa in places like Liberia, Sierra Leone, Ghana, Nigeria, the Gambia, where early commercial trading between West Africa, the Americas, and Europe started to happen. So you are looking at early instruments like the acoustic guitar, the concertina, which is a little kind of like accordion, and fives, flutes, bamboo flutes, any other kind of acoustic instruments which sailors could easily carry along with. Merging that with percussion and other string instruments from the African region. So in its nature, it's very basic folk acoustic music that can be very African or still have a mix with European or American elements. That today can be considered as palm wine music, and it's the precursor to high life music today.
0: Now, when I think of palm wine, I always think of the guitar. What role does the guitar play? What makes it palm wine?
1: I guess the idea to carry along first melody and harmony is so important to music in Africa, West Africa, Ghana. And there's not a lot of instruments that can carry melody and harmony and even percussion at the same time. The guitar happens to be a very intelligent and exceptional instrument in that respect. And it's also the fact that it's an instrument that is very, very mobile, can withstand a lot of hitting and a lot of, you know, impact. So obviously it's an instrument that moved between geographical places and that lent itself to be being used by itinerant musicians and people of that sort. So if you consider that people who made music, I mean, would sing with percussion and then in a group of two, three, to able to have vocal harmony, you know, but in the with one person and a guitar, you could have that harmony in six strings and still sing. So, you know, you are covering a full spectrum of sound. And that's why the guitar became very, very important and was taken to very easily by native musicians. I guess that these are some of the strongest points why it stayed. The guitar was probably not the first instrument the first instruments for such kind of music were actually percussion. Shakers, bongos, stuff like that. Then you've also got like flutes. Flutes were actually were earlier than the guitar. But these are all instruments that will only play one note at a time and cannot provide you harmony. They can only provide you rhythm or melody, you know. Then came the concertina, which provided volume and could also provide harmony. But the concertina is a very sophisticated instrument in the way it's built. It's very difficult to repair it, and it's not as rugged as a guitar. So even though sailors introduced the concertina, which is like a little accordion, in the end, the guitar took over, because the guitar can also assume a lot of different kinds of harmony. The concertina is very fixed in harmony and it's not movable. The guitar can assume the harmony of let's say the way people in Ashanti or Akan land sing, the way people in Ever sing, the way people in Mali sing, the way people in Senegal sing, the way people in Spain sing. So it's very versatile in terms of imitating harmony. And this is why the guitar became very central in palm wine music.
0: How did we start playing the guitar the way we do in palm wine music?
1: That's the other component of why the guitar also came to stay. The guitar obviously is influenced by very many traditional stringed instruments, right from the Levant through, you know, the Sahel region. And in West Africa, we have history shows, we've got a lot of stringed instruments, the kora, the sepirawa, which were providing that harmony and performance with singing, as griots will do. And so we had an experience of performing with stringed instruments in the form of harp lutes, in the form of sepirawa, in the form of
0: Sepirawah, yes.
1: in the form of koras, for instance. So I guess the guitar, which came in with a lot of, the guitar assumes a lot of perfection in the way it's built, in the amount of projection that it has with sound, and its versatility. So of course, if something new is introduced that carries all these accolades, it's normal that people get attached to it very quickly. And so the approach to playing the sepirawah and playing the kora, which in itself has also influenced how the guitar was played and invented in the first place, served as a very easy transition for people to move from playing sepirawah or kora into playing the guitar. So that connection was already there existing, and like was a no-brainer to know that musicians from this region would take to the guitar. And so yes, we had stringed instruments, and that facilitated the move onto the acoustic guitar.
0: Let's play something from your current album now. Why don't you introduce a track for us?
1: Okay, so on my latest album, Palm Wine Republic, it's a follow-up to A Higher Life on Palm Wine, and so this explores a bit the sound of Palm Wine, but I also always like to put a bit of like my own spin on this sound. So a song that I would like to propose is Galam Galam. Galam Galam is a galam is from the word galamsey, which is a sort of illegal mining techniques that is being employed all across Africa in this moment, and which is a big environmental issue now, especially in Ghana. So this song talks about the effects of mining and the way our rivers, farms, and forests are being destroyed for mining and be replaced with mining. This song is really with a palm wine style of guitar playing called Ya Amponsa, and it's actually a way that I approached it using a minor form of Ya Amponsa to also capture the idea of sadness that there is an issue to take a look at. So yes, Galam Galam.

0: why did you get into palm wine? What was it that captivated you?
1: Again, it's the idea of the guitar, and also something happened which was had profound effect on me. It's the fact that around 6 years, I happened to be passing by someone's house. I peeped into their house and saw Kony Moe performing on TV. This is in the 90s. And that stayed with me for a long time. That sound, that song stayed with me for a long time until I met him again in real, and I presented that song to him and he played it back to me. So I guess my mind was already made up. It's the sound that I'm always trying to precipitate towards. For me, it's the purest sound. But then with the guitar, for anyone that learns guitar really deep, you realize that there's so many styles. You attempt to learn many different things and you never have the idea of finishing. So that influence goes into my music. I went a bit into flamenco, into Brazilian stuff, into Spanish stuff, into a lot of styles of guitar, and you never get satisfied. And so I said to myself, to be able to have a base and to think about music, to be able to come from a tradition, I need to pay attention to my roots. And so palm wine became my roots. Also for the fact that it's quite a set of styles, a sound, an approach to playing the guitar that is very unique, that you cannot find any other part of the world. And I, like many guitarists, what you're looking for, the Nirvana point of guitar playing, is to be able to come from a sound that makes you feel you belong, mm-hmm. and at the same time being able to create your own sound out of many influences. So this is why palm wine became important to me. This is why I stuck with palm wine. This is why it makes me feel, you know, I have a base to work from, and then I can project myself into different directions with different influences. So yes, simply put, that's why palm wine.
0: You talked about your first album, A Higher Life, on palm wine, and we have just played something from your latest Palm Wine Republic. There was one in between, Funky Pangolin, right?
1: Yeah. There was Funky Pangolin, which is before the last, and then before that there was Soar, S-O-R. So these two albums tell of my band music, a bigger sound where I'm performing with, you know, drums. More like the high life Afrobeat style of me. So

0: As I said in the beginning, I knew what I wanted to do and that I knew I wanted to attempt multiple styles. At least in Ghana with high life, you have different styles that go into high life, which makes it such a broad genre. And I didn't want to limit myself to just palm wine, but it was important that I started with palm wine, then I could branch out to doing stuff and always come back and revisit palm wine and see how I could reinterpret that sound. So in between High Life and on Palm Wine and Palm Wine Republic, you've got Funky Pangolin and Store, which is, you've got examples of High Life styles that is, you know, a bit like the Funky High Life, a bit like the Sichi High Life, and stuff like that. Yes, so that was the idea. The idea was to be able to branch out and do stuff, you know, attempt stuff, you know, show other possibilities that I was capable of, without losing sight of my originalities.
1: Well, one of the collaborations on Funky Pangolin was a track that you do with Rocky Dawuni. He's been nominated for Grammys multiple times. He's, you know, Ghana's biggest reggae musicians. Tell us a bit about that track. And
0: oh, so I'm excited about this one. So yes, Rocky Dawuni, legendary musician from Ghana who dabbles with, you know, Afro roots reggae, as he calls it. Also, the thing is, all these musicians also come from a very strong high life background, you know. I heard about Rocky Dawuni when I was also little and hearing his song in Ghana, which was a big hit. And then years later, we became friends. He came for a concert of mine and I invited him on stage and we just happened to, you know, just create something like that, which went down really well. We got to the studio to record that song because Rocky Dawuni is someone who's also very passionate about Africa and the progression of Africa. So Africa Till I Die, it's a song that talks about the fact that, you know, we just like him, I've also had a journey and I'm still on a journey moving around different parts of the world, always still connected to Ghana, but then we're able to see, sometimes you don't see the value of the things you have until you've gone away, you know. So Africa Till I Die was an expression of how we, the esteem with which we hold Africa, the love with which we, as well as many other people that are connected to Africa and even not, have this great love for Africa. But it also gave us the chance to revisit, you know, a style of, an old style of high life we call in Ghana, Kwa. And it's like the flagship styles that people like Akwaboa, Yamwas, that they made popular, you know, playing this style, or even the Kumasi Trio, which was one of the earliest recording palm wine group. So Africa Till I Die is a lovely collaboration. I love it so much that we did with Rocky Dawuni. We've had the chance to perform it several times around Accra, and every time we've performed it, like, people love that song.
1: Here it is.

0: talking before we started the interview, I was asking you about some of your favourite artists or artists that you feel we should know about. So we've come to that stage. Let us in.
1: Well, I'll try to make it as varied as I can. Also, I'll be biased and put in some special interest also. So I'll go first to Brazil with a lady, well, a musician, great musician called Luigi Luna. With a song, I would propose a song called Banho de Folhas, which means bath of leaves. The idea to, you know, take a bath with a concoction of leaves, which is a practice we do in Africa, in Ghana especially a lot, which is supposed to be like a cleansing activity. And I've had the chance to experience this in some of the traditional ceremonies. This song, when I heard it first, spoke a lot to me. It has a great video to go with it. Africa Till I Die has a great video to go with it as well.
0: It does, actually. I really enjoyed that video. You get a lovely feel of the city.
1: Yeah. So, Banho das Folhas by Luigi Luna. I met Luigi through a friend in Brazil, and we also had a chance to collaborate with Luigi on a song called Sarava Sarava, which talks about always the connection between the diaspora and the motherland. And with Sarava Sarava, it's specifically Ghana and Brazil, because the history shows that we have a very big link, even with people who came back from Brazil after the slavery industry ended, who came back to settle in Africa.
0: That's so, right, yeah. Ghana, even.
1: In Ghana, exactly. So we've got a lot of the connections with that. And Sarava Sarava talked about that. But Banho das Folhas talks about this tradition where, you know, a herbal bath for cleansing and even for medicinal purposes is such a cool thing. So yes, Luigi Luna, Banho das Folhas.

0: I mean, Luigi is playing with Gilberto Gil, Caetano Veloso, you know, Gal Costa, all the big Brazilian.
1: The big guns, yeah.
0: Exactly. So she's that level, and it's so good to see the amount of work that she's putting, you know. That's always inspiration for anyone. But Brazil is a very big music market, and to make it that far is not, you know, it's such a lovely thing to see.
1: So now, who are we going to listen to? Who's your next choice?
0: All right, I'd like to bring it back home to Ghana, because why not? Palm wine is always very important to talk about. I'd like to propose Osei Kuranchi and Osei Chumberima, who are an uncle and a nephew together on a project that's interesting. These two occupy a very important space. They play the Seprewa harp lute, which is the precursor to the way we've played guitar, highlife guitar in Ghana.
1: Mm-hmm.
0: So on the song called Odo, they are talking about love, and also talk Nana Osei Chum, who is the nephew to Osei Crunchy, is also giving props to his uncle for guiding him and showing him love. Thing is, they have held on to this instrument and propagated it a lot. Obviously, they have also worked with Eja Kuonimo in preserving this harp lute, because the story is that it was nearly gone out of existence, that nobody was interested in playing it anymore. And a few decades ago, Kuonimo helped with Osei Kuranchi to reintroduce the instrument. So it became an instrument that was studied in the University of Ghana. And today in the Music College of Winneba, it's a course that is also studied. And there's a lot of young people who are taking up this instrument. I am playing this instrument now as well. So I'd like to introduce this song, Odo, so people can also hear the very raw form of the music, how it could sound.
1: Here it is, Odo.

0: Odo.
1: What does Odo mean? Does it mean love?
0: Odo means love in the tree language from Ghana, and it's probably the most, well, in Ghanaian music and in high life, is probably the word that is most recognizable. I mean, even the cavemen today, they would sing a high life song and they will put the word Odo, Odo Yewu in there, you know, it's like love. So yes, Odo means love, and it's a word that is used a lot. Obviously, love is such a big word.
1: It is such a big word, and it's funny that you should mention the cavemen, because they are huge, and their brand of music is classic high life.
0: Exactly. Which is a good thing. We've always considered high life to exist in multiple spaces, you know. Of course, the history shows that it's something that took shape in Ghana, but its history is also linked to many parts of West Africa, even to Britain, even to the Caribbean. And that's why it's a good thing that we can expand the market of high life, we can expand the performance of high life, and we can expand who can make high life. If you think about today, St. Patrick's Day. St. Patrick's Day is from where? Ireland, I
1: Yes,
0: think.
1: that's
0: But
1: right.
0: it's celebrated all over the world. You
1: Yes.
0: know, in France, it's big. What we can recognize is that something is bigger than where it's coming from and can be taken in by a larger market, then that thing has got a bigger chance of surviving, which is what high life is now. And so it's so nice to see the cavemen making such great high life, being able to project it to that level. Of course, there is also a lot of Ghanaian bands which are doing great as well.
1: Newland, yes, Saint-Trophy.
0: Saint-Trophy, Fra, you know, Inchinchim, lots of great bands. So
1: and you, your good
0: the cavemen
1: self.
0: For the fact that the able and Chichiku, yes, thank you. trying to stay humble. I like the fact that, you know, high life is such a progressive music that you attack one form of it and then you leave it and you go somewhere else. We're trying to look for the next sound of high life.
1: Yes.
0: It's not many people that want to say, oh, I'm going to go back to the older form and give it back again to people. I've done this, you know, with my albums. I do this a lot. Obviously, the cavemen have done a great job with, you know, taking that raw form of high life and bringing it back to people and making people feel it again. That is such an incredible thing to do.
1: Now, why do you think this revival in high life, why do you think it's happening now?
0: I think that, you know, nostalgia is such a big thing with humans, right? And every art form that is, you know, that has a lot to offer, obviously cuts across a wide time period. And if it's that art form exists, or musical form is able to exist within a wide time period, then it offers nostalgia at a point in its contents. And that's the thing with high life. High life is like this year, counting, it's 100 years of existence of high life. That's already a century. That's already like a big period for a musical form, right?
1: Yes.
0: So you can then go to different points of its timeline and pick things and say to people who did not exist 50 years ago and tell them, hey, this is what our forebears were doing. It's such a great thing. We can also give it back to you and make you feel a bit like them, you know, make you experience some of the sentiments they had when they created this music.
1: Yes.
0: And this is why this kind of reissues and rediscovery these days work so well, because high life offers that. It's not a lot of music forms that can offer that.
1: Mm-hmm.
0: High life offers that.
1: And so many branches of it, you know, when you think of Afrobeat bands all over the world.
0: Over,
1: you know,
0: exactly. Afrobeat offers that as well. For me, for instance, when I'm writing music now, I ask three people what they think. The first is, I ask myself if, I mean, I'm having fun writing this music now, but I also ask all the great musicians who are dead and gone, who had like 50 years. I ask the E.T. Mensahs, I ask the Akwaboahs, I ask all of them, and I say, hey, would you make it like this? Would you play it like this? Would you be happy hearing me play it like this? Would you feel it? And if I have the sensation that yes, it's something that they would do, then I'm satisfied. I'm okay. I can continue. I can go on. And then obviously, I'm asking the people of my day today if they like it. I mean, they are the most difficult people to satisfy, but you have
1: Because
0: to
1: they
0: leave
1: can
0: it.
1: answer back.
0: They can answer back, you know. So.
1: But what about the latest incarnation of High Life, Afrobeats with an S? What do you think about that, and where do you think we're going with that?
0: I think it's great, huh? We this is
1: It's huge. It's
0: it's
1: everywhere I go. I was in
0: yeah,
1: Vietnam and they were
0: it's huge.
1: playing.
0: It's huge. Like in Asia, I've seen like videos of Asians, you know, making Afrobeat, singing in pidgin, making hairstyles like Ghanaians or Nigerians or Kenyans, you know. So it's good that, you know, as Africans and people who have had very complicated history, we've always been taken from different parts of the world, trying to see ourselves and composing ourselves in what will be accepted, you know. And that image has been always from different parts of the world. It's good to see that other people are also looking to us to have inspiration and try to imitate, which is it's not such a bad thing, you know. So,
1: Are you tempted to do some Afro beats?
0: I mean, on my laptop I have Afrobeats. You know, on my drives I have Afrobeats. The thing is, Rita, the truth is this: the music has not really changed. If you broke down and if you replaced every element of a typical Davido, Wizkid, Burna Boy song with its initial, like relative, like elements, instruments of Palm Wine. You are coming back to the same sound, to the same style. It's Palm Wine all over again. It's as it was 100, 200 years ago. So nothing has really changed. The way our bodies move to the music, the way we swing to Afrobeats now, it's not changed from 100 years ago. So it's the same music, it's the same feels, the same swing. It's just that we have reinvented the sound and the ways to make that music. Because then the production of the music has changed over the years, the recording techniques, you know. So this is why we're able to change ourselves and metamorphose into something else sonically. I think it's great because then there's also lifestyle changes. There is also the need to show prestige, the need to show pride. Sometimes you need to show these things with hard punching sounds. You know, you cannot be sometimes soft and still show a certain amount of required pride, you know, which is where Afrobeat comes in to say, hey, we are also here. We can match the heaviness of a techno kick. We can match the heaviness of an 808 sound, you know, and our music is able to accept that sound and give it back to you. Make you dance on the dance floor, make you shake, make you twerk, do whatever you want to do, make you feel free, make you you know, feel like in the clouds. So this is why I think Afrobeats as we know it today with the S is such a powerful musical style. Yes.
1: Chichiku, it's been great talking to you, and I've kept you way longer than I told you I would. So thanks for your generosity. What are you going to leave us with?
0: Well, I'll take it full circle. I'll go back to Onua Padrie by Akwaboah, who is also considered one of the greatest musicians, composers in Ghana. His family is well noted for music, and his grandson actually is a very big musician in Ghana currently. This is a very typical like high lifestyle that is also borrowing from Palm Wine. And this is the sound, this is the style that influenced a song like Africa Till I Die. So I like to bring everything down, calm it a bit with Akwaboah's Onuapa Die, which means take heart, my good friend or good brother.
1: I love this song, and I want to know what it is about that chord structure, those chords, that makes me feel the way I do. I mean, what is it and what's it called?
0: This is a chord progression that comes from typically from the harp lute, the Sepera harp lute. And it's a kind of modal harmony, modal meaning that it's a set of two or three chords that move, that swing like to and fro, a kind of like a pendulum kind of movement, you know. So this is not your typical Western harmony where you have the 1-4-5, which is used in a lot of Afrobeats. This is very modal, and it's based on a different set of degrees in a scale. This is very Akan or mid West African, because you've got this in La Côte d'Ivoire, you've got this in Ghana, and you've got this in, it goes into Nigeria after, because then the influence goes there. And it also imitates, it goes well with the way people speak and sing. So this is why this song sounds very typically different from your typical, you know, Afrobeats style. But you can hear again this chord changes in a song from, let's say, I'll use the Cavemen because everyone is listening to Cavemen now. Selense, Selense uses this same kind of progression. Yeah, give me Lavo is using the same song, and people like Akwaboah, Iyamoah, Ejakonimo, they championed this kind of chord structure.
1: It is just so beautiful. Max and I, every time we hear a song, a high life song, with that, it's just progression rather. It's just blows us away. Thank you so much,
0: Thank you.
1: Chichiku. Keep us
0: Thank you, Rita.
1: posted.
0: I will do that. Thanks, Max. Thanks, Rita. Thanks to all the people at Mwalimu Express. Hope you have a nice summer. Yes, and let's stay in touch.
1: And you too. All right, don't.
0: Oh, you are a dog. Go back here.
1: Oh, about Ken.

0: was a great interview, and it's so good to hear about all that Checheku is doing and how he's making, breathing new life perhaps into palm wine, and certainly connecting with its past and its present with Conemo. How old is Conemo?
1: Oh my goodness, Max. I have no idea, although he's still playing. I think he's got to be 90-odd now. If you think of his first recordings back in the 40s, and he was a grown man. So, yeah, he's quite old. He's not so mobile anymore, but as you can hear, he's still on terrific form. He's still playing.
0: It is fantastic when people manage to cross the age range like that. I'm obviously speaking like a young man there. Now, this next track is by Glenn Inanga, who you will notice is a pianist. He's going to play a track called Wakaduru, Studies in African Pianism, No. 3. Rita, where did you find this track?
1: It was while I was doing some research into high life and all the elements that comprise it. And one of the people who kind of took high life apart and brought in all kinds of influences was a professor called Professor Nketiah, who's sadly no longer with us. In fact, he was Manifest's grandfather. Anyway, he had a series of tracks called African Pianism that several people have recorded. And that's where I found Glenn Inanga's rendition. But this particular track, this African Pianism, is by Akin Ayuba, Professor Akin Ayuba.
0: And it really is high life, because it's inspired or derived from a high life song by Ambrose Campbell. Ambrose Campbell had the most incredible career. He was Nigerian, but he was credited with forming Britain's first ever black band in the 1940s, the West African Rhythm Brothers. And he was also acknowledged by Fela as the father of modern Nigerian music. In the 1950s, he worked with British jazz musicians in London, and later on, as the 60s turned into the 70s, he recorded with Leon Russell and Willie Nelson, royalty in the US. And he lived there for 30 years before he came back and settled in Plymouth. Definitely an odd cove, but a fantastic musician.
1: What an odyssey. Here we go with Wakaduru.

0: And that was Kofi Kinata's Black Stars, because yes, it's World Cup time. And that track just makes me feel a little bit better. This is the first time ever that I haven't got that World Cup fever. Even when it was in Qatar, I had more of a kind of frisson when the World Cup was coming. But I don't know why, or maybe I do know why, this World Cup isn't chiming with me.
1: Well, no one can say that the United States isn't a bit of a can of worms. Well, maybe always, but particularly yeah. Now. However, you introduced me to a track from Nigeria, which is all about Declan Rice. Now, you may have heard of Declan Rice, and you may have heard of his team. That would be Arsenal, of course.
0: Well, I had to do something. I had to weigh in with something that I knew would really kind of sit well with you. I mean, has it been 22 years or was it 27 years? No, it was 22 years since Arsenal last won the Premiership. So, yeah, we had to get something that helped celebrate the occasion. I thought this was a wicked track.
1: Declan Rice. Yes, by Odumodu Black. It's a hip-hop track. It's an anthem. It's a powerful metaphor for dominance, resilience, and loyalty in the music industry. Oh, and of course, it's a tribute to that Declan Rice. He's comparing his own rise in Nigerian music to the hard-working hero of now the England midfield. And he's a symbol. He's using him as a symbol for someone who works tirelessly. And the lyrics reference Odumodu Black's crew, and he uses the term Rice as a play on words to describe his soldiers, noting that his team is numerous, tightly packed together, just like cooked rice. Let's hope they don't get glued together, I was going to say. The song resonated so strongly with the football community that Arsenal FC used this track to announce the signing of Declan Rice. That would be about 2 years ago.
0: Well, that was a cracking bit of Afrobeats. But now we're going to listen to a bit of Colombian music. This is Bosk, and the album is Yesu Descarga International. And this guy is American. He's decamped and moved to Medellin, Colombia. And he's just in love with the music from Colombia, kind of like Will Quantic and Richard Blair. So he's over there making this glorious music, and you know, he's a

0: 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The next Molly Moo Express show happens on
1: Sunday the 12th of July from 10 till midnight. But before we leave you, I'm hoping that football, this World Cup, the quality

0: your play transcends this geopolitical nightmare. And I'll tell you what, with this next track, we get our battle cry on, because we just received it from Frank Byong. You know, we love him. Great guitarist, singer, songwriter from Cameroon. And on this track, he enlists Tony Allen's grandson. We all know Tony Allen, co-creator of Afrobeats. And Tony actually appears posthumously on the track, a fizzing track. And Tunji Allen's opening line, all delivered in Nigerian Pidgin English, takes, you know, he calls it out. It's got the swagger and it's got a chorus that makes you shake your funky thing. And it's called
1: Check it out, man.
0: Don't Tell Me Nonsense. So until the 12th of July, have a brilliant welcome.

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Good evening across the time zones. You are in tune to Deep City Hustle on Soho Radio for the next 2 hours. You've got me, Dan Tenacity, Kengo, and we've got an amazing guest tonight, Rocco from Body Heat Milan. We're going to be chatting and he's going to do us a mix.

okay, I've persuaded Kengo to get the stick out, and we'll do a little bit of back to back, and then Rocco coming in about 15 minutes.

Let's announce some tracks. This is Torture, DJ Yooks and Lynn Lockamy. You know Lynn Lockamy, that amazing tune, Hostile Takeover, a few years back. And then before that, we opened the show with Jorge Montiel and One Liar, new one from those guys.

The journey has not been easy. Judgments, inner and outer, critique, limitations, doubts. I could have stopped or let someone stop me too many times, but I didn't. It's not just dance, not just music. It's a deep.

Yeah, the part of the genesis of the Deep City Hustle show was Kengo and I dropping a lot of funk and strictly non-Afro house, and we felt we needed space for this. This is real get down track. Van Buren off the Can You Feel It Volume 3 Tramp Records. The whole album double is amazing. We played it at Bambi Friday night, and the owner came up and said, show me that record.

0: Yeah, it's just a little something I had on the stick called God Spirit. It's off a Spanish fusion edit, Made Records, from about 5 years ago. So, time to welcome our guest, Rocco. That's R-O-C-O-E, not double C-O. I couldn't find him in my book for the longest time, so I learned the hard way how to spell his name. Welcome.
1: Thank you, Dan.
0: Good to have you here.
1: Thank you, Kango. Thank you, all the people here at the lovely Soho Radio.
0: Yeah, we've got a nice packed studio tonight. We've got Lucy, we've got Nisha, we've got Rahul, and it's nice. And out on midweek Soho, it feels right. Anyway, so we know each other from the scene in London. I guess we met at the BBE store. I know you as a producer and a DJ, but essentially, you know, you come from Milan, right? And you've been producing for how long?
1: It's around 15, 18 years, or maybe closer to 20, probably.
0: 20 years.
1: Yeah.
0: Always from Milan, or?
1: Always from Milan, yeah. That's okay. Where I've been raised. Born in Genova, raised in Milan, lived in London, did uni here, but yeah, art career was developing in Milano all the way through.
0: Okay, and you've produced and DJed under a few names, right? But you've got one main vehicle, haven't you?
1: Yeah, because now, I produce since around 20 years, but I DJ since 30, since like early teenage.
0: Oh, wow. Yeah. So you've seen Milan really evolve from a very quiet place,
1: a very provincial place as well in terms of music, especially when it comes to urban music and... Yeah, urban music, let's say, and evolving into a very international hotspot for the clubbing scene nowadays. Probably, lots of events going on, lots of major events. Not so many producers coming out of the city, but it's evolved a lot.
0: Okay, and tell me about Body Heat Music.
1: Yeah, Body Heat Music is the it's a platform. It's a record label and party and band. And I started it around 10 years ago or so. That it starts from the ashes of my former project Reset. It was a very huge group project with my former partners that I toured the world with. Yeah. Literally, we were doing more electronic kind of side of the funky sound.
0: Yeah.
1: Some journalists baptized it Turbo Funk. Yeah, we remixed Cassius, you know Cassius 99? I should have brought that record, I don't have it here. Anyway, we remixed the Cassius 99 and someone from Mixmag called it Turbo Funk. So that's when I started using this name to point the very high energy, someone else wrote, testosteronic, high energy testosteronic.
0: Testosteronic, okay.
1: Yeah, kind of funky house that incorporates as well the electronic element and a little bit of, you know.
0: Okay.
1: It's classy, but a little bit energy as well.
0: Okay. So I guess the time we first started chatting, you put out this crazy record, Roy on Acid.
1: Yeah.
0: Tell us about this track before I start it up.
1: Yeah, I'm glad you love it, and I'm glad it appealed you. And it's part of our latest body of track, EP, Body Heat Disco Volume 2. And Royal Acid is very, I don't know, it's a bit of a different track. I wrote it with my band mates one night in Genova on a summer session, and we were all completely high, and that's how it
0: high on life, you mean?
1: High on a bit of everything. And it was around 3 a.m. when this very acid and I don't know, peculiar Roy Ayers inspired chord progressions came out of the head of Nico, our keyboard player. And yeah, so okay. A bass line came later, and the next day, surprisingly, it all sounded still amazing, and we turned it into a song. And we named it after Roy Ayers, who inspired it, and the acid, who inspired the track, okay. As well.
0: Let's hear what you came up with.

0: Yeah.
1: Damn, what a track. So, in the behind the scenes, we were just talking about Milan again, and I want you to tell me, in your eyes, how has the scene evolved in the last 20 years in Milan?
2: Yes, it keeps evolving according to the world changing as well. So it's everything's changed with the together with technologies changing, and but I guess that's the same for everywhere in the world, right? Okay.
1: Yeah.
2: So what's peculiar about Milano? I think Milano 20 years ago was a very provincial place where not much was happening in terms of music, club culture, club music in particular, but as well economically and culturally. Milano bloomed in the last 15-20 years, so it became a hotspot for a lot of club culture. We had a lot of clubs coming up and
1: where were the kind of go-to clubs that if you were, I don't know, Ossunlade, Louis Vega, Glen Underground,
2: yeah,
1: you would want to play at?
2: There was a couple for the last, I would say, the pandemic was the changed the game. So before that, Magazzini Generali would be the place to be, Fabric would be the place to be.
1: Yeah.
2: And those places have actually been running for the previous 20 years. But what happened is that together with the bigger place for the big guests, a lot of smaller clubs and smaller parties came up and formed the very foundation of maybe today's scene, which has evolved in the meanwhile in something else, especially again after pandemic. But yeah, I think yeah that the we can call a bit of a golden era the years around 2010. There was a lot. There was most of all there was a lot of people going out. Like nowadays, that there's a little fraction of that amount of people going out. So you had both underground, both commercial meaning like Marco Carola or Sven Vatt.
1: Yeah.
2: I think this all peaked around 2018-19.
1: Yeah.
2: That's when Milano was living a sort of, you know, golden era and like the 80s, you know, the 80s, all flashy lights,
1: yeah,
2: lots of money going around for everybody, positive way to look at the future, looking like everything's just getting better and better, and nothing's gonna stop until the pandemic came, and that's changed the whole thing. It mixed up. It's all evolved now in a much fragmented scene. So
1: what about vinyl? Is there any kind of vinyl scene the way there is in London?
2: Yeah, it's huge. Isn't it global nowadays? Vinyl bars.
1: Yeah.
2: I mean, nowadays it's all about vinyl bars and a bit of vinyl fetishism.
1: So if you're a European US DJ and you like that scene, where are the must play, you know, what is the equivalent of, I don't know, the BB East or Brilliant Corners for Milan?
2: Yeah, there's a couple of places which have a very similar formula to the one of BBE, and one is Serendipity,
1: which is
2: it's a record store. I'm not sure they also hold parties, but. And then there is, oh my God, I forgot the name, but these guys from Take It Easy, who also run Arca, which is a club, they also have their vinyl, Fred. It's a vinyl bar, and you can both have a drink, buy vinyls, chit-chat, and all things vinyl fetishism. Yeah. I have to be honest, I'm not very much part of it, of this scene. I used to buy vinyl in the 90s through the 2000s, and honestly, I'm part of that generation that blessed the USB when they arrived, and especially, you know, for the back pain and all the effort that you need to do when you want to. I'm happier with 5 gigabytes of music within a small USB rather than. I still buy some vinyls, but it's not a fetish. It's not.
1: Yeah.
2: Just a media.
1: Okay.
2: It's.
1: Let me ask you how, and you can't be biased here, Milan versus Rome versus Napoli. Where are the, if you're a DJ or a producer, where do you want to be? Where is the most fertile, or does it even matter anymore?
2: Yeah.
1: As long as you're connected digitally.
2: I would take the last suggestion you gave. It feels to me like nowadays it's so globalized and so mixed up and flattered by Instagram and the social media that it really doesn't matter where you are. You will always have similar, like-minded people with your same tastes throughout the globe.
1: You're working with someone overseas at the moment, right? On an album, the vocalist.
2: Currently, yes. I'm producing an American girl, and she's a vocalist. She's a singer, and I'm producing her album, but. Not as Buddy Heat, not as Rocco, and with a slightly different art direction than my personal.
1: So you've queued up another track. Is it a Buddy Heat track or?
2: I've queued up this track that I'm happy to play for all you guys because it's a track I love, and I feel it has not been given the right. Degree of
1: discovery
0: exposure.
2: And that's all probably due to the fact that it's structured in a very non-modern way, non-Spotify friendly way. It has a long vocal intro and it's a little bit of an old school attempt we did here with a, I would say, a very clear reference. You will tell me if you figure out. Let me play
1: What's
2: this for you.
0: Fader up.
2: It's called The Queen of Your Love.

0: Damn, that was high energy. So we've gone straight into another one of yours. This is Rocco and the Body Heat Gang.
1: Band,
0: yeah. It sounds better. Rocco and the Body Heat Gang Band. That could go wrong. Grooving and sliding.
2: You know what? I'd love to
1: ask a little bit about sort of the Italian love for disco, because it's definitely in your sound. It's something that you grew up with listening to.
3: Not really personally, because
1: it's in there.
3: It is. It's somehow part of the heritage, because I think there was a very skilled

0: In my family, it was not really a thing. Like, I don't know if it's just here, but it was kind of political. It was all about politics back then, and disco music was seen as something for the people who's not into politics, and they go clubbing, they go to disco, and they don't think about what's important. And my parents were very into politics, so disco music was just a bit of, you know, evil. And as well, in my early age of music passion and DJing, I was into hip-hop, and hip-hop scene was very apart from all the all the other scenes. Was a subculture that if you were part of, you were not supposed to enjoy anything else. Very fundamentalist.
1: Yeah, yeah.
0: This is why in my teenage and early 20s, disco music wasn't really a thing, and I honestly, I discovered disco through funk, because funk was sort of allowed for a hip-hop head.
1: Yes, yes.
0: And especially a friend of mine from here, from the UK, made a huge pen drive, one of the first, you know, there was the iPod and the cheaper pen drives, and he filled it with old school funk, and that's, and maybe a couple of disco joints too. That really was something clicked in my head. So from hip-hop went back to funk, and from funk to disco. And then I met the guys who were gonna become my partners from Reset, and they introduced me to house music, and this is how I personally. And now in the last, you know, there's been a big revival of disco. A lot of people discover the Italian heritage, disco heritage. And yeah, they remixed, they edited, they give value again to this part of culture that was a bit left back. Yes, but I think again it's pretty global nowadays.
2: But out of the Italians, who are you listening to? Who would you put in the box these days as producers in Italy?
0: Well, not so many that I appreciate and play, but a couple are definitely Angelo Ferreri.
2: Ah, yeah,
0: Ferreri, yeah. Yeah, he's house head, all kinds of house. And another guy is Raffaele Ciavolino. Who belongs to similar family, always mood funk and as well groove culture. You know, those are the two Italian labels. Raffaele Ciavolino is coming up with some crazy, interesting, laid back, chilled, bouncy, groovy house. Again, within a range. He has a range, but all the tracks are great, and pretty much all of them I would play.
2: Okay, fantastic. We can't let you go without. Obviously, you're gonna start a mix in a second. But tell us about your.
1: Where is the music coming from?
0: I was wondering myself.
1: Is it coming from someone's phone? Anyway, it doesn't matter. No, it's you. It's coming from your phone.
0: It is.
3: That is mental.
1: Yeah.
3: Oh,
1: right.
3: Oh, shit. Sorry.
1: That in the background was Enough is Enough. Donna Summer and Barbara Streisand. An absolute disco banger classic.
2: Oh my god, that's the studio first. I was going to talk to you about your tag, because out of the hip hop days, you became known as a graffiti.
0: Yeah, more than a DJ, a graffiti writer, yes.
2: Okay.
0: Yeah.
2: All right. And what were you known as?
0: Rox, R-O-C-K-S.
2: Okay.
0: And it's something we can easily and freely talk about now, as everything's old, but it was rather illegal. And anyways. That's still ongoing to some degree, but not as much as in the past, and not as illegal as in the past.
2: Okay. So, It's about that time. Do you want to

0: Do you want to start a
1: something? I'd be glad to play a couple of records for you guys. I don't have my whole collection here as I'm visiting London, but I managed to pull together a nice selection that I'm happy to share, starting with my own track, mine and the band's, Valdez in the Club, which covers a famous, jazz fusion, or it's a theme that has been produced by many bands and given interpretation from many producers, and so this is our own club take.
0: Okay.